All right. In case you didn't hear it the first time, you've switched over to KVRX 91.7. We are the University of Texas's student-run radio. My name is DJ Duelo. I am KVRX's station manager. So that means that every DJ you hear is under my authority. You can always be guaranteed that we are playing the best music at all times. And all of my DJs have the just most pure intentions. You can trust me and my DJs completely and utterly. In case you didn't figure it out, you're listening to Propaganda Hour on KVRX 91.7, where I tell you only the truth and nothing but. You just listened to Wind in the Waves by Orrick Hogan. I love her work, and that song is off of the album Crickets. I really enjoy that song, but I prefer her album Formless even better. So that's under the record label Sacred Bones. Up next, we have Down in the Bottom by Creepy John Thomas. I don't think he's very creepy, and apparently people were hesitant to call him a creep, so oftentimes he would get confused with another guitarist of the same name in the margins during his band. And then after that, we have 10 More Days Till the Bomb by the Lollipop Shop. I like to get into arguments with people on Genius, the website, about the name of the band, because this band went through 3 name changes, and so old people like to tell me that I have the name of the band wrong, whenever in reality there's 2 other names of the bands. The song is great. If you ever look up the lyrics online, I wrote them because I like the song, and I guess no one else does. It's really hot today. It's kind of definitely a Wednesday. It definitely feels like a Wednesday. All right. Here is Down in the Bottom by Creepy John Thomas. You'll find he's not so creepy. I don't think he's that creepy.

listened to the Lollipop Shop. 10 more shopping days till the bomb. I also wrote that. That's also not true, by the way. Don't get scared by that song. It's a very old song, and it's not relevant to today. And before then, we had Down in the Bottom by Creepy John Thomas. Ah, KVRX. I love KVRX. I'm glad that you guys are listening. Here on KVRX 91.7 on HD1 and HD2. Up next, we have one of my favorite songs of all time. This is Mr. Manson by Klaatu. Klaatu actually appeared right around the time of the Beatles' disbandment. And there was rumors on The Sun in the UK that Klaatu was the Beatles performing under a new name. I didn't see the resemblance for a long time, but as I get older, I'm starting to. But this song specifically, I cannot see the Beatles writing. It's obviously about the titular Mr. Manson. After that, we have Diver by Ritual. Ritual's a local band. Once I joined a server with some other radio station people, in order to check me on my ball knowledge, they decided to scan my Last.fm account for this band. And I, sure enough, had a ton of streams because I love this band and this song. And then after that, we have a song by one of my favorite musicians. I'm not allowed to say their name on air, but I can spell it out for you in a moment. The song title is called MBOTWO, which stands for Mega Babes of the Wild Order. And this is the punk project of Chelsea Wolf and a drummer from another band. It's really good, definitely a deviation from the doom metal's work, but this album is fantastic. It's Self-Surgery. I can't say the name of the act on air, but it's Miss, and then a word that rhymes with it that, of course, is a Pacifica word. And then after that, we have Don't Look Back by Burying the Remains. This is another garage song in the same genre of what we just listened to. I hope you enjoy. So you're listening to KVRX 91.7 on HD1 and HD2. Here is Klaatu. Think about if you see the Beatles resemblance that people saw back in the day, because I don't really think I do.

Of course. He's crazy.

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4: 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You're listening to this show is called Propaganda Hour, in which I tell you only true things, and I only play the best music, like every other show on the station. You just listened to Mr. Manson by Klaatu, and then Diver by Ritual, then MBOTWO by Mrs. Naughty Word, and then you just listened to Don't Look Back by Burying the Remains. That was a garage song from the 60s that I enjoyed. Up next, we have My Baby is Coming Back to Me by Abner J, my favorite outside artist and fantastic musician. He's a multi-instrumentalist. And then we have Theatrical State of Mind by Papoose. They're a French band that I really enjoy. I love them since high school. This is off their the U.S. edition of their album Night Sketches, which I enjoy front to back. I highly recommend that one. And then after that, we have Flowers by the Door by T.S.O.L. And then our final song until we come back will be End of the Page by Bulbous Creation. And that one is a proto-metal song, if you believe it or not. That is also from the 70s. I was kind of in a proto-metal mood when creating this playlist. This next song, however, is a good old lively blues. All right, here is My Baby's Coming Back to Me by Abner J on KVRX.

All right, that was End of the Page by Bulbous Creation. 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My name is DJ Duelo. This show is called Propaganda Hour because I'm dispensing propaganda at you at all moments of my airtime. Before then, before End of the Page by Bulbous Creation, we had Flowers by the Door by TSOL. Theatrical State of Mind by Papoose, and then firstly we had My Baby is Coming Back to Me by Abner J off of his fantastic mixtape album I Don't Have Time to Lie to You. Up next we have Some Days You Just Can't Win by Ultimate Spinach. That one's really fun. I hope you enjoy that. Supposedly they're controversial, but I don't know why. I'm gonna have to do a little research into that. For some reason, maybe it's more of a music taste thing than something they did. And after that, we have If the Poison Won't Take You, My Dogs Will by Lingua Ignata off of Caligula, one of the most fantastic albums released that year. And then after that, we have Alone, My Grocery Bag. And if you're not familiar with Grocery Bag, you better start getting very familiar with them. They're currently touring with Billy Idol. Their guitarist is a former KPRX DJ and booking director. We like them very much. Dylan, wherever you are, our heart is with you. Okay, here is Some Days You Just Can't Win, but I bet you are going to win this week.

All right, that was Alone by Grocery Bag. I am running over time right now, so I'm having to cut a few songs from the playlist. 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My name is DJ Duello, and this show is called Propaganda Hour, because that's all I'm telling you. All right, I have one last song for you, because I had to cut a few. We were going to listen to some Nicole Dahlenganger before I sign off for the evening, but instead we're going to listen to This Is Real by Feeble Little Horse. And then DJ Angel will take you away. So this is Propaganda Hour. Here is Feeble Little Horse. I hope you enjoy.

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0: Hey guys, welcome to the Flying Bear Show. Joel's being silenced right now for playing in my face, but welcome guys,
1: I am back. Hi, it's DJ Angel, and though I'm stepping out to say hi to the youngins of KVRX.
0: He's teaching the youth today.
1: I'm spreading the good word of KVRX.
0: Spreading the good word and playing in my face. But welcome guys, you missed me last week. Sorry if my voice sounds a little scratchy.
1: It's turned off.
0: We're missing the shade. But anyway, guys, welcome back. I hope you're so excited for today's show. I know I am, because I'm not new to this. I'm true to this. Today, we are doing The Flying Bear is a Hipster. I'm so excited for this show.
1: It's going to be beautiful and awesome.
0: It is.
1: And I'll catch you guys next week.
0: Yeah, we'll see him soon.
1: We'll see him soon. You'll have a full show of us both together in the booth soon.
0: If you're so unfortunate too.
1: Well, I'm signing off, and have a good one.
0: Have a good one. We'll see him soon, guys. Wait, bye. Let me turn my mic up a bit.
1: Yes.
0: Bye. Okay, y'all. So today I got a few bangers for you. I'm really excited to play these. Like I said, the theme of today is The Flying Bear is a Hipster. So we're gonna take it back to some stomp clap classics. This is gonna be, I don't know, this is kind of, thank you for that, Joel. Yeah. All right. He hit that. Thank you for that. Thank you.
2: I tried out for my elementary step team, and they denied me.
0: He's talking about how he tried out for his step team, and he got denied. Who's surprised? Let's ask the audience.
1: And they went to the Ellen Show the next year, and it was evil.
0: They were
1: it was
0: so
1: evil.
0: Happy to play in your
1: they
0: face.
1: They went to Helen. Ellen.
0: They went to Helen.
1: Evil Freudian Ellen.
0: Sleep. Slip. Oh, my gosh.
1: But, yeah. That's it for me.
0: Okay,
1: I'm
0: guys.
1: Leaving.
0: All right, so this is going to take me back to when I was, like, the ripe age of around, let's say, 14, 15, and I was in my peak millennial LARP phase when me and my friend would wear, like, fedora hats to school, and we would listen to Of Monsters and Men. You know, it was that time. Obama was president, I'm pretty sure. Yeah, around this area. Also, BuzzFeed was a thing. BuzzFeed was popping back in the day. So hopefully this is going to take you back. Unfortunately, I can't play some of the bigger artists I've remembered from the time, which is like Mike Snow, the Ex-Ambassadors. Actually, I can play Black Kids for you. We have a few songs from them today, which I'm really excited to play. I already said Of Monsters and Men. But you get the vibe. Hopefully I can curate that for you today and we have a lot of fun. But okay, enough of me talking. We're going to go ahead and kick it off with this one band I really like called The Lemonheads. I actually found this CD in a vintage store with my friend Emmy. And she pointed it out to me and she's like, oh my gosh, my dad loves this band. Her dad, Bob, is kind of like the hipster. He is the epitome of early 2000s millennial, and it's kind of beautiful. So Bob, if you're listening, this one's for you. I did in fact buy the CD. I love the music. It was awesome. Now it goes like triple platinum in my house, which is a lot of fun. Okay, so we'll start with Into Your Arms by the Lemonheads, and then we'll have Helpless by Sugar, kind of piggybacking off of that vibe. Keep the good times rolling, and I hope you guys enjoy. I'll see you back pretty soon. All right.

0: All right, and we're back, and I am safe. My other co-host is here to come and join me today.
1: Supporting. Hey, how's it going?
0: Dude, honestly, I really like hosting with other people. I do enjoy having solo shows, but I feel like it's a lot of fun to bounce off of things with my friends. Yeah.
1: With like a volleyball, but spiritually.
0: You know what? That's beautifully said.
1: Affirm,
0: that was poetic, actually.
1: Yeah.
0: Okay, so I already filled you in on what we're doing today. How do you feel about today's topic? Like, do you have a personal relationship
1: to burgerification music?
0: I guess so.
1: I don't know. I think there's kind of like almost like a guilty pleasure to it, a tiny bit. Like, you hate it, but it like kind of like...
0: No, it really does. You know, millennial optimism really does shape my day, I have to say. When I put on that of Monsters of Men in the morning, I get up and I'm like, let's seize this,
1: let's
0: you know?
1: Seize
0: like, let's
1: this
0: just
1: day.
0: See what this day takes us,
1: yeah.
0: You know?
1: Seize.
0: Carpe diem.
1: Carpe diem is...
0: Asp. Meef.
1: Meef.
0: Yeah, I didn't know that was a thing till like a few days ago. Meef.
1: I love how you said carpe diem. I was about to be like, to dusty shall return, but that's not quite analogous to like the content we're making.
0: Hey, we're on the same path. You know what? We're like catching the vibe. We're riding the wave.
1: We're up on the wavelength.
0: Okay, but once again, we just heard Helpless by Sugar. Now we're going to continue the vibes. I'm going to set the scene. This next song is by Black Kids. We played another song by them before on the show. That was I'm Not Going to Teach Your Boyfriend How to Dance With You. That song, I just love that song. It's so beautiful. It's so energetic. It just reminds me of a party.
1: Yeah.
0: But also it reminds me of Glee. Yes, I'm going to talk about Glee again. I don't care. This is my show and I make the rules. I really do enjoy Glee. Glee was really like, I don't know, it was like a marker of the time. Like, it was a cultural reset. If
1: deeply
0: you really
1: millennial
0: think about
1: for
0: it.
1: Sure.
0: Deeply millennial for sure. And it was so good. I'm sorry. And it...
1: And sometimes people can have opinions, and that's okay.
0: Darren Criss did what Kelly Clarkson does to this song. I'm sorry. His cover was amazing. He Kelly Clarksoned it. I'm going to say it. I'm not afraid to say that.
1: And
0: people are like, no, we don't want to hear her talk. We don't want to hear her talk. Hey, I'm saying the truth.
1: Women are speaking.
0: Women are always speaking powerfully. Normalize that. Can I get an amen?
1: Can we get an amen? Hey, amen.
0: Thank you. Okay. Okay, I'm going to mute your mic.
1: So you're back.
0: Anyway, so we're going to keep riding that vibe with I Want to Be Your Limousine by Black Kids. And then after that, we'll have Agora by Bare Hands. So switching up the vibe a little bit, but still staying on that same flow. All right, so hopefully it'll take you back. I hope you put on your fedoras, your unironic fedoras, and I hope you put on your, like, fleece flannels. And I hope you grab that PSL, and I hope you
1: skinny
0: work
1: jeans.
0: It. Actually, that might not be... Oh, the skinny jeans, yeah. PSL. You know what? Is PSL, like... Would that be on the same wavelength as millennial music, would you say? Like, millennial optimism music?
1: I'll say yes.
0: You know what? Yeah. Pumpkin Spice Latte, Christian Girl Autumn. Yeah, we're on that same vibe.
1: It's like adjacent.
0: Yeah, it's like adjacent.
1: It's like,
0: you know what?
1: There,
0: it
1: yeah.
0: is whatever we say it is.
1: Yeah,
0: we
1: get to.
0: The
1: no one else gets to speak, so...
0: We get really angry emails.
1: Yeah. Pumpkin Spice Lattes are not millennial.
0: Okay. Anyway, guys, I hope you enjoy. Bye.
1: Bye.

0: Alrighty. We had that really cool abrupt cutoff right into us now, because we're back. Also, I don't know if you've noticed it. I tried to make this kind of clear, but we went from a transition to, like, PSL stomp clap to a bit more, I'd say, like, I don't know. Like maybe the more, I guess, we haven't been fully electronic adjacent millennial. No, we haven't fully delved into that. That was kind of like, you know, like edging y'all into that.
1: Yeah,
0: you know,
1: yeah,
0: we're like, getting, you know, there. We're waiting.
1: We're wetting our feet in the pool.
0: Yeah, exactly. But yeah, we're going to transition over into the other half of millennial music that I really enjoy. So that's like that early electronic music, like MGMT. I guess I'll say Foster the People. You know, we got some rock.
1: Yeah.
0: We have some fun rock. Yeah. We have Franz Ferdinand. Things like that that I really associate with that time. If I'm wrong, shoot me. I don't know, man. This is my show. I don't care. Anyway, so we're going to go ahead and transition to that. I also think of, like, Washed Away. I think of Passion Pit. I don't know. I think of, like, if you're watching, like, a movie, let's say, like Project X or something. I kind of think of that. Like kind of youthful party vibe.
1: Yeah.
0: But it's also like kind of a clean electronic music. It's like commercial party.
1: Yeah.
0: But it's still nonetheless like very optimistic. Clean commercialized corp music. But it's still fun. Like, yeah, I can play this at my work party and also I can play it at Coachella.
1: Sorry, that makes me happy.
0: That made me happy too. But nonetheless, it's still fun, it's still palatable, and I still love to listen to it. So there's obviously an audience, and it is me. Okay, now we're gonna go and transition into that. I hope you're excited. We'll have Woo! No Stranger by Small Black. I really like this one. They remind me of Washed Out and makes me really happy to listen to. Then after that, we'll have Party Talk by Craft Spells. I really like this song. I listen to the song quite a bit, actually. I hope you like this song, Jacob.
1: I think I will.
0: I think you will too.
1: Raise your hand if you're excited.
0: Me. My hand's raised, guys. Trust.
1: Yeah, all of both of us.
0: Okay, well, I'm going to let you guys enjoy, and we'll see you back after these next two songs.

0: What up, what up, what up? We are back, people.
1: And what's the Northwest?
0: Hey.
1: No one ever wants to ask that question.
0: We were having a lot of fun during this music break. We were looking at other artists that we kind of associate in our minds as millennial. Jacob got a kick out of Marshmallow.
1: Visceral kick.
0: Visceral kick.
1: Because back in the day, y'all, back in sixth grade.
0: You said, I want you to be happier.
1: I want, lately, I've been thinking, I want you
0: to be happier. I want you to be happier.
1: Talking to my 1 week long
0: situationship. Girlfriend. Oh, yeah. Was that your first girlfriend?
1: Yeah, lasted 1 week.
0: Wow.
1: And then her friend told me that she was done. And so I listened to
0: Hey, and you know what? Music heals.
1: Music heals the soul.
0: That was what you needed.
1: That's what you. That's why Marshmallow at the time.
0: Yeah. Song for your soul. Yeah, you never know what you need at that time.
1: Yeah.
0: Yeah.
1: Back when you're freshly 11.
0: Back when you're freshly 11.
1: Lord.
0: Back when you're like 14. Don't listen to a word I say. Hey. Okay, but that was just Party Talk by Craft Spells. I really love that song. It kind of has a beachy vibe to it. That's another thing I really enjoy about this. There's a lot of like kind of coastal elements to a lot of these songs. This next band I'm really excited to play, actually. It's Diabolik. That's the song name, by Surf Rock Is Dead, which is really funny and it's ironic, guys. Get it? Because Surf Rock isn't dead. The entire band is based on surf rock, which is so fun. And if you are a longtime listener, you know that I am a huge fan of surf rock. I'm a huge fan of surf rock and everything that comes with it. I do like, oh, excuse you. Well, sorry, he sneezed. Aww. Bless you.
1: Thank you.
0: Aww. But yeah, I do really love surf rock. I love everything that it inspires too. But yeah, I'm really excited to play this one for you guys. I hope you enjoy it. Then after that we have Underneath the Moon by Gardens and Via. And then we'll see what's coming up next. I don't know.
1: What will be in store?
0: What will be in store?
1: Great mystery that will be discovered shortly.
0: So you guys better stay tuned. All right. Bye.

0: Hey guys, and we're back.
1: Hey people.
0: Hey people. Not too much fun now. The one time I want you. Okay. God, I don't even know why I pay you. Okay, now we're still back. Okay, guys. I hope you enjoyed that last song. That was Underneath the Moon by Gardens and Fia.
2: Did you feel like you were under the moon?
0: I sure did.
2: I sure did.
0: I was like, wow,
2: where's the moon, guys?
0: I was like, wow, there it is. Above me. Almost see it. And yeah. I'm underneath it. It's like, yeah. A wow.
2: You know, positionally.
0: Wow, you were full of like poetry today. Yeah. I have to give that to you. Wow. Okay, guys, now we're going to wrap it back to our roots, to stomp, clap, good old-fashioned, positive, beautiful millennial music. And you know what?
2: These essential next pick two... from Jackie.
0: No, this was actually Jacob's pick.
2: I actually think it was the Jackie pick.
0: Well, the first pick was mine. It was She Changes the Water by Swim D. And the second one is my... No, it was Jacob. It was Jacob.
2: It was actually Jackie's
0: favorite pick. He is so modest, guys.
2: No, actually, I think you're just so modest. I think like, it's really incredible how much you want to pass on your wisdom to other people.
0: No, he chose this one. He said, you know what? This is perfect for the show. We need to play it. And I was like, you know what, Jacob? Yeah, you're correct. And I hope you guys feel the same.
2: Thank you for flipping that narrative to kind of make it like give me a little bit of recognition for all of what
0: I know
2: you did,
0: because like I don't pay you that much, and I've been like we run a tight ship here. And we have like a small budget to go around.
2: The ship is sinking.
0: Yeah, it is because of okay, anyway guys, enough of that. Let's enjoy the music.
2: The ship is nice and afloat.
0: Yeah, so this next song is once again She Changes the Water by Swim Deep. I hope you enjoy. Bye.

0: And we're back. Hey, guys.
1: Hey, you guys.
0: I hope you enjoyed Jacob's last pick. That was Comrade by Volcano Choir.
1: Song.
0: We were jamming out in the booth right now. That was very freeing, yeah. I'd say.
1: Thank you for choosing that pick, Jackie.
0: You know what? You're too modest because you know
1: no,
0: that was all
1: like,
0: you.
1: You're so humble that it's really incredible.
0: Excuse me, guys.
1: To your humility. See, you even said, excuse me. Wow.
0: Well, guys, that concludes the music portion of our show today.
1: Now
0: the
1: we'll be
0: flying bear is a hipster.
1: Speaking at you.
0: Now we're speaking at you for the remaining minutes that we have. And we're going to go ahead and basically summarize our week for y'all. Because why not? Yeah, it was our third week of school. A lot of things happened.
1: La escuela.
0: Yeah, and this weekend was also kind of busy, too.
1: Previous weekend was busy.
0: Yeah, so...
1: weekend was a young... am I allowed to say...
0: I don't think you can say
1: almost
0: that.
1: Almost said
0: he's no.
1: No, okay.
0: If you do, they're just, like, going to come out and, like, eat you.
1: Yeah, they're going to eat me. That's actually the ritual for keeping Kavir Rex alive.
0: But, yeah, this weekend was kind of crazy. We had a midday game. It kind of zapped the essence out of me. If you don't know, I hope you've heard my voice normally. If you haven't, my voice sounds better than this most times. Hopefully.
1: Sure.
0: No, I'm kidding. Yeah, but right now my voice is a bit scratchy. I'm recovering from an illness, you know. Nothing can keep me
1: down. Diabetes.
0: Well, no.
1: That's a joke.
0: Hey, no one's laughing, though. Canceled. Anyway.
1: Canceled.
0: Yeah, guys. I got a little sick. That game took me out. Multiple people got heat stroke. This is just a reminder to you and all your friends. Be careful. Be mindful out in the sun. Make sure you hydrate. Wear your sunscreen. We don't want skin cancer. I don't care if you don't
1: affirm,
0: burn you tan. You can still get skin cancer. Take care of yourself.
1: Affirm.
0: Especially if you're going to the football game on Friday. I know it's a night game, but still, it's going to be hot, and there's going to be a lot of
1: people.
0: Spooky times, guys. Spooky
1: Gotta
0: times.
1: Gotta wear sunscreen.
0: Take care of yourselves. All right.
1: Liquid is good.
0: Jacob, what do you have
1: Put
0: to say about
1: your
0: this
1: body.
0: Weekend?
1: Be smart. Be safe. Have fun.
0: Well,
1: make
0: what
1: sure you got your studying in.
0: Oh, that too. But like, what did you do?
1: In?
0: What did you do last weekend?
1: What did I do last weekend?
0: Yeah.
1: I went to some parties with some friends. You know, we had a lot of fun stuff going on for my friend's birthday.
0: Heathen.
1: Yes, a heathening. I went to Commons Ford. It's a little river next to Austin. It's a really fun place to go if you want to get into the cold water of the lake and have some swim time.
0: It sounds
1: Jump
0: beautiful.
1: Off of rope swings. And parking is free, which is rare around here. They usually play in your face.
0: You just put all of you on. That's crazy.
1: Yeah.
0: Everyone
1: Commons Ford.
0: Be grateful.
1: Actually, if you want to be put on, if you're an Austinite, you want to be around Liquid, that's natural. There are also some waterfalls that are down further past Spartan Springs on a trail called Hill of Life.
0: The Greenbelt, guys.
1: Greenbelt, definitely. There's Sculpture Falls, the Twin Falls. Those are both great. And you
0: beautiful.
1: Can swim in them.
0: Yeah, we went this summer at night, and it was very beautiful and also very spooky.
1: Yeah, very spooky.
0: Very scary.
1: We thought we were going to get clocked by creatures
0: in
1: the night.
0: Just a creature of the night.
1: All right, enough.
0: Yeah, that was good. That was
1: okay.
0: Good. Yeah.
1: You may have done one minuscule
0: one. You did that one thing.
1: You
0: know what? Like,
1: thing.
0: You did that one thing. Thank you for that. Hey.
1: Rex unboxing.
2: Whoa. So it's DJ Angel signing out. Is this the right mic?
0: Yes, that is in fact the right mic.
2: This
1: yep,
2: is my mic.
1: Hear you.
2: DJ Angel, thank you for listening to the show. I was on this whole time.
1: Yeah, just
0: yeah,
1: lurking.
0: we know. Yeah.
1: Seriously,
2: that's okay. Then hey, how's the show, guys?
0: It was awesome, actually.
1: Yeah.
0: It was one of our best shows.
1: Stomping
0: yet,
1: and clapping.
2: Are y'all
0: everyone,
2: young?
0: We were just
1: Hoeing
0: like, hey
1: hang.
0: Yo. Yeah, we were actually, like, everyone was optimistic,
1: everyone
0: you know.
1: Everyone was optimistic, everyone was millennial.
0: It felt like a pumpkin spice
2: Happy as
0: latte.
2: Heck.
1: Everyone
0: there,
1: felt
0: yeah.
1: really optimistic. I think we were talking about starting
2: okay,
1: a burger
2: so,
1: shop.
2: So,
0: yeah, we
2: so
0: were. We were just
2: up.
0: Two
1: yeah.
0: friends
1: wrapping
0: trying
1: it.
0: To collab
1: actually
0: and create something
1: it.
0: Different. Okay, this is us signing off.
1: Bye.
0: Next time.
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6: 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That's li.me.

0: Whoa. That was awesome.
1: That was awesome.
0: Okay, well, hello, Austin, Texas.
1: Hi.
0: I'm DJ Stray Dog.
1: I'm DJ Funny Cat.
0: And you are now tuned into...
1: Two Girls.
0: One Mic.
1: Welcome.
0: Welcome. And this is our second show of the semester. Beautiful things around. This is like our... God, I don't even know. Like, probably our 30th show ever. We've been here for a while.
1: 30th? I think it's probably more like 60.
0: I'm feeling maybe or that plus
1: maybe
0: seven.
1: Maybe 100. Maybe that plus 1 million.
0: Maybe that plus 1 million times 2. Maybe 70 minus 3. You know, I've gotten really good at math recently because I locked down my Instagram. Get into my Instagram right now, I have to do times tables and division. And you know what? When I've wanted to check Instagram, I have been doing the times tables, and I can do long division in my head now.
1: I remember you telling me about that, and I think that I should invest because I think that that's a great way to further your own skills.
0: There's also a setting you can put it to where it's a Wordle. The app is called ScreensIn for all who are interested in and who want to reduce their screen time. It's actually been very helpful because I do have the bad habit of like checking Instagram at an intersection, and I no longer do that. So that's cool.
1: Yeah,
0: that is awesome. I appreciate it. But the song that y'all just heard, because we were just saying we always like to start off with something fun and exciting, was by the band I Am the World Trade Center. And they did make that name before 9/11, let me just preface. And they actually have like a whole point. It's funny, I found this album randomly like sifting through albums in the station with my friend my freshman year. Me and Scott, DJ Gwarmph, also a DJ here on KBRX, has a show like Monday morning, I think, where he plays only music he found on SoundCloud. It's awesome. Anyways, that's beside the point. But we found this album and we were just kind of intrigued by the title. And so we listened to it in the station. It's actually like really, the album's called Out of the Loop. And it's like this really fun sort of synth pop, like great dancey music. And the song I just played was called Metro Brooklyn Mix in parentheses. And I just think that it's such a fun song. It makes me want to walk around a big city and look up at high rise buildings and dance around and have my wired headphones in and enjoy life.
1: Dude.
0: Is that how it makes you feel?
1: Yeah, it does. Honestly, being in the station here, it's kind of a magical thing. We have like we have walls of CDs, like we're just in a room of CDs, and it's kind of beautiful. It makes me like really inspired every single time I come in here, and I don't know. We love music here.
0: We do.
1: Do you love music?
0: I do love music.
1: I love music too.
0: Wow. Well, anyways, maybe we should play some more.
1: Let's get into some music since we love it so much.
0: Since we love music so much, I think we're going to play you some more music. So yeah, here is Cover You by Lower Town.

0: Hello.
1: Hello.
0: Thank you for listening. If you're listening and you just tuned in, this is Two Girls, One Mic. I am DJ Funny Cat.
1: And I'm DJ Stray Dog.
0: I think there's a stray dog in the studio.
1: Don't mind me, but the dog just entered the building.
0: I'm gonna clip that and I'm gonna put that as my producer tag. I don't make music, but I'll start now.
1: The dog is here.
0: The dog is here.
1: That would be my I just would have an MC and that's all they would say.
0: Love it. I love it.
1: I love it. But I literally love it.
0: What you just listened to was Cover You by Lower Town and Smoking Again by James Eichmann. Both of these tracks are really beautiful and I honestly just like listen to them a lot over the summer, and that's why I placed them here, because I was trying to really find this is kind of cringe, but like I was trying to find some sort of like inner peace, because I really like
1: that's never cringe.
0: That's true. Okay.
1: Girl, find that inner peace.
0: But like
1: baby, I'm still looking.
0: Yeah, me too though, on a real note, me too. But like I like music that just like makes me feel good, and I realized I've been listening to too much music that is kind of just like, it's not helping. Like it's not hurting, but it's also not helping. And I think that it's really important to make sure that like the spaces and times when you're not doing something, that you use that time like purposefully to like actually calm down and actually, you know, process emotions and stuff. And guy who just started going to therapy like a month ago. Yeah, that's me, guys. I know. But no, it's been really good, and these tracks are really beautiful, and I think about them a lot. So.
1: That first, the Lower Town song you played was so pretty. The like ambient guitar was gorgeous. I really enjoyed that. I hadn't heard that song before.
0: I think it's a good reminder of like how much range like we have as people, as artists. Like, we don't have to like stick to the same kind of vibe.
1: Yeah, because I feel like I saw them open, like this had to have been like 6 or 7 years ago.
0: Six, seven.
1: Okay.
0: Hey, you did it before me. I only said it because you did it.
1: It was supposed to be like a private, like not thing.
0: Guys, please believe me.
1: Not a public thing.
0: I only was saying what was going on.
1: But anyways, when I saw them, they sounded completely different. They sounded more like they were trying to be a like Bikini Kill type thing going on. But I liked this. This was nice. I saw them open for Be A Badoobie. That's how like, you know, it was like a really long time ago, because I was listening to Be A Badoobie because I was like 16 years old.
0: Wow. Wait, actually, that's so long ago.
1: Yeah. But nonetheless, very nice choices, DJ Funny Cat.
0: Thank you.
1: The next couple songs coming up, I picked kind of off the same note of like, I've also been trying to listen to less like sad acoustic music, and I've been listening to like a lot of like industrial and minimal techno music, and I feel like these songs all kind of like work together really well as that. The first track I'm going to play is called No Resistance by Cabaret Voltaire, and this is off in my opinion, one of their more like underrated albums called Body and Soul. And it's just like a really fun like dance album. I'm not going to play No Resistance. I'm going to play Happy. I just realized I put these songs in the wrong order. And also when I hear this song, I think of like the like Pharrell Williams Happy. But this is like that, but like so much better. But just another happy song.
0: Okay.
1: So
0: I'll try to see if I can imagine Minions like dancing
1: but,
0: to it.
1: My note is that they're gonna be here this weekend with the Levitation Festival, which I'm sure, if for those who don't know, is like a big festival that Resound puts on every year, and they have a lot of artists come down and play shows at a lot of different venues in Austin. But they're doing a show with Peter Hook and the Light, who's the bassist from Joy Division and New Order. And I will be in attendance, and it's going to be beautiful. And so I've just been really hyping myself up for that.
0: Mm-hmm.
1: And I'm so, so very excited.
0: I love that. We have such a crazy history with, like, Levitation, too.
1: Yeah.
0: Our freshman year, we did some volunteer work and, like, got free tickets.
1: We got 3 free tickets to any shows of our choice, which, for those who do not know how expensive the tickets are to Levitation, that amounts to, like, $200 at least.
0: Yeah.
1: And we got plus ones. It was a great deal.
0: That was
1: I don't
0: goated.
1: Know if Resound still does, like, the street team stuff, but if you're somebody that's interested in going to shows in Austin, but are broke and you don't have money, my biggest word of advice is to just reach out to like the companies organizing the show. And like there are, you can do postering, you can do all sorts of stuff, and you can get free tickets that way.
0: Yeah.
1: That's how I've gotten to see a lot of shows, is by doing stuff like that. I used to poster for Resound a lot, so.
0: Yeah, you found that opportunity for us and we went and did that.
1: Yeah, it's because I'm always putting people on to ways to like get free access to like shows and art and just whatever else not. I don't know. I think it's a beautiful thing. I work at a movie theater and I really do. Off the note, like this is not on the record, but like when people's cards decline, like I low-key just give them that ticket, because I think that everybody should have access to art and movies and shows, and it should all be accessible and such. So yeah, anyways, long tangent. With all that being said, this is Happy by Cabaret Voltaire, and thank you so much for listening. We're Two Girls One Mic, and I'm DJ Stray Dog.
0: I'm DJ Funny Cat,
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1: thank you.

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0: Hello. All right. So that was Happy by Cabaret Voltaire off of their album Body and Soul. We had Rhythm of Vision by Robert Hood off of his album Minimal Nation. And then Utau by Acher. You want to give it a go?
1: I don't think it's even like a real word.
0: You know, and it probably is. And nonetheless, it's okay. And that's off the album Try Repete, which is a really
1: wonderful... That's probably easier to look up.
0: Yeah, probably also easier to look up. But all of those are really wonderful projects. And all albums that I was listening to quite a lot this summer. Especially Try Repete. I was like... kind of having that one on repeat when I visited New York City. I was just like on the plane listening to that album, and it was a really wonderful album to listen to on a plane, even though it's kind of like it does make you want to get up and dance. But
1: Wait, let me ask you, when you're on a plane, like what are you doing? Did you like download a playlist beforehand and you just listen to that? Are you watching movies? Do you bring some sort of activity? What kind of plane person are you?
0: I treat a flight kind of like a road trip. And so normally I'll download a couple albums that I know I want to listen to. And then I'll just listen to those. And I am somebody that is an avid enjoyer of looking out the window.
1: Mm-hmm.
0: Which I know can be annoying because it's like a lot of the time... the thing is, like, I'll read the room. If everybody has their windows closed,
1: then close
0: like,
1: the window.
0: I'm not going to be the one person with my window open.
1: Yeah.
0: But if, like, generally people have their windows open, like, I also like to have the window open and I like to look out
1: mm-hmm.
0: into the galaxy of the world. Like, I love nighttime or, like, really early morning flights because then you can mm-hmm. have the window open. It's, like, generally mm-hmm. not very disruptive. And it just looks like you're, like, all the city... the like clutters of like lights in the city just look like this whole beautiful galaxy.
1: Yeah.
0: Just so small. And I don't know. It's like just really gorgeous to me. I love looking out at that and listening to this album whilst looking out at that beautiful, beautiful experience.
1: I talked about this like last time we had this show, I think a year ago now, but I think it's really interesting. Like these spaces that we all share, because they're so intimate yet so strange as well, because like the vibe is generally that you're not like supposed to like you know randomly talk to somebody and like abrupt their day, or like maybe not even that, but just like you're just kind of minding your own business, doing your own thing, like you don't know the people around you, but you're sharing such a close like space,
0: especially
1: with
0: an airplane, because y'all are stuck there.
1: That could be up to like 19 hours.
0: You can't go anywhere. See, that's the thing. I'm somebody that will like make conversation with someone on a bus.
1: Yeah.
0: But I never do that on an airplane, just because it's like y'all are stuck there together for like 3 hours. Like whereas on a bus, it's like you can always get off.
1: Mm-hmm.
0: You know what I mean? It's like the interactions are generally limited to like 15 minutes.
1: Yeah.
0: And so it's like a lot better in that way, where
1: mm-hmm.
0: you aren't as like disruptive. Whereas if you're on an airplane, I don't know, like I've been on an airplane before and I feel like I'm also just somebody that like people like to talk to me. That sounds like a very strange way of putting it, but like
1: yeah.
0: I don't know, like I just, people will always try, if I'm alone on an airplane, someone is gonna try to talk to me. And sometimes, you know, you don't want to be talked to when you're alone on an airplane.
1: That's true.
0: Sometimes you just want to listen to Try Repete and like look out the window. And so I feel like it's hard to read like with the courtesy like that, but it is a very intimate place.
1: Yeah.
0: I do think that all the little rules of airplanes are funny though. Like that, like even if there's like an open seat up in the front, like they don't let you sit there. Like if you move, it's like a whole thing. It's just like
1: yeah.
0: a funny sort of space. I don't know.
1: I think I started thinking of like this way because like I think it was like 2 semesters ago I was like going down an escalator and like I didn't have my headphones, so I was just kind of like, you know, listening to the world like, you know, like usual, I guess.
0: Mm-hmm.
1: I don't know, that was a weird way to say that, but I was going down the escalator and this dude steps on at the same time and we ride the escalator down on the same step. And it was just like, it was wide enough for both of us to fit, but it was just kind of intimate.
0: That's kind of beautiful.
1: Like we didn't acknowledge it or anything. We were just kind of like sharing the space, sharing the moment, just like standing next to each other. And it was kind of like beautiful.
0: Wow.
1: Like I kind of really enjoyed just being like quiet.
0: If you weren't married, that would
1: have
0: been your meet cute.
1: I don't know about that.
0: The concept of having a meet cute where
1: that.
0: We both share the same step on the escalator.
1: Dude.
0: Honestly, okay, that would be cute. Like if you met like the love of your life on an airplane. Airports are romantic places.
1: Yeah.
0: An airport is a very romantic place. Like I feel like you will see people in airports that you haven't seen for like years. Like it's such a magical place in that way. I don't know. Like I always hear stories of people running into like people that they like best friends from like childhood or like exes they hadn't seen in like 5 years, like ridiculous things like that. Even my mom will tell me sometimes, and it's like the airport is really magical in that way. I actually would like to throw this one back at y'all for anyone listening. If you have a good airport story, if you could want to call in and share it with us, the phone number for the booth is 512-495-5879. That's 512-495-5879. I would absolutely love to hear that. If you met the love of your life in an airport, I want to know.
1: I also want to give like a call to action. Like I think next time you're on a bus or some sort of public transportation, try just like taking out your earbuds or like taking off your headphones and just like sitting there for a moment and appreciating like the people directly next to you. Like even if you don't know them, especially if you don't know them, just try kind of like appreciating the moment that you're sharing with like a stranger.
0: You know what? I'm going to give a call to action. I'm going to say next time you're near an escalator,
1: step on the same step as
0: someone else and just see what happens.
1: See what happens. See if they step down.
0: Maybe like see if they, if they move. Like, do you think the person that like moves away is like the one that's like, that's the enemy?
1: That's low-key the enemy.
0: Like, you're really scared of intimacy. You're scared of the world. Stand next to someone on the escalator. Talk to somebody on the bus. It's like the song. Like, park that car.
1: Park that car.
0: Sleep on the floor. Think about me. That's my poem. And off of that note, I think we should play a little bit
1: Let's
0: more
1: get
0: music.
1: Into some more
0: but
1: music.
0: Please tell us an airport story. I want to hear one so badly.
1: 512-495-5879.
0: That's 512-495-5879.
1: The last four spell out KBRX, apparently. That's what the sheet says.
0: Yeah, that's what the sheet tells us. All right. Well, thank you guys for those who are still tuned in. We are Two Girls, One Mic, and you're listening to KBRX 91.7. Goodbye.

0: Hello.
1: Hello. What's up?
0: What it do?
1: What it do? Well, do you want to introduce those last two songs we played?
0: So what you just listened to was first Sugarcane by Sword 2 and Caledonia by Race Course.
1: And may I just say that Race Course album, July, December, is so, so good.
0: It's gas.
1: It's literally straight gas. It's so good. The song Bruce Lee off that album also was just kind of getting me through this summer. And it's just quite wonderful. I really like it. I think they're like a New York-based band. They're great.
0: They are great.
1: They're really great, but...
0: I have a question to pose, though.
1: Yes.
0: To the audience. Would you... Okay. I think there's a couple different factors here. Let me just say the scenario before I get ahead of myself. And we were just talking about this just now.
1: Yes.
0: If you saw your ex, say it's been 2 years. I think 2 years is like a decent amount of time for it to still be kind of like neutral, maybe a little bit weird, but slightly, you know, moved on and kind of like whatever, but maybe there's still bad blood. If you see your ex in an unavoidable situation,
1: like, let's not even post unavoidable. Like, run into at the airport type
0: run
1: thing.
0: Into
1: to
0: at
1: come
0: the
1: back
0: airport.
1: Full circle, to make it full circle. If you see that person in an airport, are you saying
0: are
1: hi?
0: Are you saying hi?
1: And you see, my answer, I think yes. But I also think it depends. I mean, honestly, even if I'm seeing somebody, like, currently, I think I would still, if enough time has passed, I feel like, and the world, like, worked out so serendipitously as to, like, create that situation, I feel like acknowledging somebody that you once had love for is like the most natural and like beautiful course to take,
0: because it's tough. It really is tough, because on the one hand, the two of you like shared something so close, and it was so, it's so, you haven't forgotten it. Like, it's stuck with you. It might stick with you for the rest of your life if it was one of those kinds of relationships. But at the same time, like, is it causing you more harm?
1: I don't think so. Well, we were talking about this. I'll get real earnest on air.
0: Okay.
1: Because I saw an ex-girlfriend walking past. I was walking past a bus stop. I was on the phone with somebody, and my ex-girlfriend was like sitting there at the bus stop. I walked past. I didn't say anything. And I was telling DJ Funny Cat like how strange and like out of character it felt to like not acknowledge like somebody that you had like such a deep connection with at some point. And I think even with like when I reflect back on my life and like with my best friend from high school who I had like my strange homoerotic friendship with, like if I were to see her at a party, I would say hi. And I think not saying, I guess like it's uncomfortable, and that's why people like don't, it's because it can create an uncomfortable situation. You don't necessarily know how like the other person feels about you. I just think it's like so much more sad to just like not acknowledge someone.
0: I see
1: and
0: where
1: like,
0: you're coming from.
1: Even reflecting upon that instance, I was like, why didn't I like acknowledge her to like some way? It just feels so unnatural, regardless of like how much maybe you feel like some level of hurt or like, I don't know. It's just,
0: okay, well, I think
1: it's really strange situation. I guess it really varies.
0: It depends,
1: it's quite nuanced
0: on the situation, and it's, yeah, it is definitely nuanced. So, like, it's kind of hard to say, like, you absolutely would or you absolutely wouldn't. I honestly don't know, like, what I would do, because I luckily have never been faced with a situation like that. Other than, what, like, middle school relationships. That
1: you see them
0: anything.
1: In the hallway? Are you
0: or
1: saying
0: you see them
1: hi?
0: In high school?
1: You see them at recess. Are you saying hi?
0: Probably not, bro.
1: Probably not. Okay, no, but that's, like, a proximity thing, right?
0: Yeah.
1: Because it's, like, if you're in constant proximity to, like, somebody that you once dated, it's, like, okay, maybe you don't need to, like, spark up a conversation
0: True.
1: Every single time. But I think if it's, like, a serendipitous sort of, like, instance at which like maybe like the world just arranged itself in such a way to where y'all are like kind of put in front of each other, I think that it's like, you know, take that for what it is, and like
0: I think it depends
1: them.
0: For me, I think it depends on how much time has passed.
1: Yeah.
0: I think I would be fine giving some sort of like acknowledgement of their existence. I think that is human. I think that's normal. I think it is kind of weird to not acknowledge somebody's existence when like you know disingenuously that you knew this person, and you recognize them, and they can tell that you recognize them and are choosing not
1: to. Yeah, life's too short.
0: Life's too short. It doesn't matter.
1: Yeah, but it's like you're already going to, like, if you, especially if you, like, lock eyes.
0: I probably would, like, not want to do anything more than just, like, a surface level, like, hey, how are you? Was your day okay? Okay, I got to go. Bye. That's probably what I would do. If it was, like, say like, 2 to 5 years. I think after 5 years, we're past that point. We are too, like, almost, it's, like, the self.
1: Okay, yeah, when that much time passes, like, it's, like, kind of ridiculous.
0: It's kind of ridiculous not to say anything.
1: Because, like, that's kind of, like, crazy.
0: But low-key, maybe you just don't recognize them.
1: Nah, I would always know. Would always know.
0: I think at that point, I might be kind of curious to see, like, what they're up to, but... So I might be a little bit more friendly, but I'm not trying to, like...
1: Yeah, that's what I mean. It's, like, a proximity thing, you know? If it's, like, super random, I would... And, like, I haven't seen that person in, like, years. Like, with that friend I was telling you about, like, I would probably want to sit down and, like, see what's up with her.
0: That's
1: because,
0: true.
1: Because, like, seriously, like, I have no idea.
0: It is almost kind of, like, a morbid curiosity.
1: Yeah.
0: Maybe not even morbid, just a curiosity.
1: No, it's not. I think it's natural, though. Like, you'll always hold to some level, like... an affinity or, like, love for those people, even if they aren't in your life anymore. Like, a care for, like, you know.
0: Depending
1: on
0: what.
1: Maybe not love, but, like, a care for, like, them.
0: I would say a love for the memories and
1: yeah,
0: the fun.
1: Exactly, yeah.
0: I don't think you necessarily have to extend that to the person. I think that experience can be...
1: Well, because whatever you experience, like, with that person is gone. That's
0: exactly.
1: Just a memory. They're a completely different person now. And anything you encounter, like, later is going to be... It's not the person you know, and it's just something entirely different. So, yeah, of course, not, like, straying away from that nostalgia, of course, but then it's also, like, it's nice to, like, acknowledge that that existed, I guess. It's so weird to, like, be a stranger. It's just such a strange thing. And I feel like with every ex, it's, like, always ends, for me at least, it's always ended on the note of, like, don't be a stranger. And then, like, we always become strangers. And I'm like, maybe that's how it has to be. But then it's also, like, a part of me really hates thinking that. I don't know. It's strange.
0: Well, I think to a certain extent, like, not wanting to be, there's a difference, I think, between, like, not wanting to be a stranger and then also, like keeping yourself open to the possibility of something happening again. And I think that's, like, a really scary line.
1: Yeah, for sure.
0: But, okay.
1: Off of that note, we have another beautiful DJ that's going to come into the booth and play you their wonderful show. And so we're going to do a little transition song of Minutemen while we make this transition. And then she will be on for a cool girl's guide to music. Thank you.
0: Thank you.

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5: 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This is A Cool Girl's Guide to Music with me, DJ Noor. I'm so happy that you're here tuning in. All right, so let's go ahead and get started. For today, I've got a lot of kind of psychedelic and folk rock. There's a little bit of rock and roll in some places. I don't know. We'll see how we like it. But yeah, I've just been really enjoying older music. I've been really loving it. And so I'm really happy to be on air sharing it with you guys now, because these are all, I feel like, kind of forgotten artists from the 60s and 70s. They have so few listeners. I guess there's some songs from the 90s too. I think this first one's from the 90s. Whatever. Semantics. It doesn't matter. All right. So first up, we've got The Drum by Slap Happy. Enjoy.

you just heard some other drum by The Music Machine, and that song is from 1966, and I love it. I think it is so fun. It's, in my mind, it's very Beatles-esque, and I love it just a lot. Whatever. Now you've gotten to hear it. I'm happy about that. Okay, so next up, we've got Shouting in a Bucket Blues by Kevin Ayers, and yeah, I'll just go ahead and let it start. Hope you enjoy.

All right. That was I Am Not Willing by Moby Grape, which was a 60s band like from San Francisco. And I think that they are just wonderful. And I feel like recently I've been really fascinated with the idea of what specific music scenes were like in different cities in different decades. Because, you know, like the 60s San Francisco scene was way different from the 60s New York scene. And so it's just very fascinating to see how these scenes kind of overlap and also how they evolve on their own. It's very fascinating. And so I really like seeing stuff like that. Kind of how like I'm fascinated by the Riot Girl scene up in like the West Coast in the 90s. You know, it's just really fascinating to see all these different genres and when and where they thrive and what communities, whatever. You get the point. All right. So once again, if you're just tuning in, this is A Cool Girl's Guide to Music on KVRX 91.7 with me, DJ Noor. I'm happy you're here. And next up, we have I Am the Cosmos by Chris Bell. Enjoy.

today, you just heard Hurry Up Now by Harumi, who was like a Japanese singer and composer in New York in the late 60s. I think it was about 68 is when this album came out. And yeah, I think it's really interesting to see, like how I was saying, you know, because now it's the late 60s in New York, but it's the psychedelics and like the psychedelic rock. And it's really interesting to see like the Japanese influence in this combination of American style of music. It's very fascinating. And I think it's beautiful. I'm happy to have been able to share that with y'all. All right. And yeah, so next up, we have Blue Murder by Alan Hull, and I believe this song is from 1973, so I hope we all enjoy, and yeah. All right, this is Blue Murder by Alan Hull.

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9: 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And yeah, so thank you for listening to those ads I had to play. It's okay. Well, so far I hope you're enjoying the music. Had a lot of kind of psychedelic rock, a lot of 60s, 70s. I don't know. I've been really enjoying it. I'm kind of just having a chill night. I feel like today has been just kind of a rough day, so I'm just trying to relax and hope I can kind of help you do that too. All right, well, next up we have Love on My Brain by Jim Ford. And I believe this is an album from 1969. And I think that's just such a good year for music, honestly. And he's from California. So this was, you know, California in the 60s. San Francisco specifically, I think. Yeah, there you go. So I'm reading this up right now. Okay, so I hope you enjoy. This is Love on My Brain by Jim Ford.

All right. That was Egyptian Tomb by Mighty Baby, which was a British psychedelic band, you know, from the 60s. I believe that was from 69, which, once again, great year for music. And yeah, so it's cool to get some international music in there. I feel like the British psychedelic rock scene was very fascinating to me. Whatever, a great time. All right. Next up, we've got If I Stay Too Long by The Creation. And yeah, I hope you enjoy. They're another British band from the 60s. And yeah, I mean, let's just go ahead and get into it, I guess. This is If I Stay Too Long by The Creation.

Okay, that was Heaps of Sheeps by Robert Wyatt. And that was so he was an English art rock kind of musician, which I think is really interesting for in like the 90s. So it's kind of fun, a little bit different from what we've been listening to tonight. And you're listening to A Cool Girl's Guide to Music on KVRX 91.7 with me, DJ Noor. We're getting towards the end of the hour. And yeah, next up, I've got Video Life by Chris Spedding. And he's also British. And so I hope you enjoy. This is Video Life by Chris Spedding.

0: All right. That was Sometimes by the Flamin' Groovies. That was also our last song of the hour. You've been listening to A Cool Girl's Guide to Music on KVRX 91.7 with me, DJ Noor. I really hope you liked the last song. The Flamin' Groovies are a 60s band from San Francisco, so that's kind of a fun thing to note. But yeah, you should keep tuning in, because even though my hour is over, I've got a fun show coming up. And yeah, okay, so thanks for tuning in tonight. I'm out. hope to see you next week. All right, yeah, goodbye.
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4: Hello, hello, hello. You are now listening to Subconsciously Conscious with me, your host, DJ Vivian. Yeah! And today I got some pretty freaking special freaking guests in here with me. Do you guys want to go ahead and introduce yourselves?
5: You already know. I'm Logan, DJ Loganator.
6: I'm Nadia, DJ Nada.
4: DJ Nada and DJ Loganator are in the freaking house with me. So if you don't know how my show works, we usually focus on a specific topic or feeling, emotion thing, and we just like really dive into that the entire night. So today our topic is ailment induced delirium.
5: I can't say that word.
4: You guys ever had that before? You guys ever had ailment induced delirium?
6: Yes.
4: Yes.
6: Yes. I'm having it right now.
4: Yeah, you could probably tell in my voice, but I had the flu this past weekend and it was not fun. It was so not fun. I really, really was like, this is crazy. Like, I was having like crazy thoughts. Does that ever happen to you guys or no?
5: When I take Benadryl or like something, I feel like when I take medication, it does. The Benadryl thing, people talk about like the Hat Man and like feeling spiders and whatever whenever you take it. That's not a joke, bro. One time I took Benadryl whenever I was really sick and I like fell asleep and my arm was like across my like body, I guess, and then I woke up and flung my arm because I thought it was somebody else's, and it was really scary. I got like, scared.
4: It really is that serious. It gets so Lynchian.
5: Yeah. Wait, true.
7: You feel spiders?
5: Like, you go into the red room. I've heard people say that, like, whenever they take Benadryl, they see spiders on the wall, or, like, they feel, like, spiders crawling.
4: Yeah, it's really common that you feel, like, ants crawling on you. And it's because if you begin to abuse Benadryl, if you take a lot of Benadryl.
5: Yeah.
4: I think it has something to do with, like, your body gets, like, a little
5: I thought
4: numb.
5: It was, like, your serotonin. Or, I don't know. Never mind.
4: I don't know. We'll have to get a fact check on that. But, yeah, anyway. Ailment-induced delirium. That's what we're focusing on today. So,
5: histamine.
4: Because...
5: Sorry.
4: Yes, antihistamines. Because I got so focused on, you know, on my sickness, and I thought I was going to die, these first two songs are about, about people dying. So the first song is called Homicide by 999, and after that is Dress Sexy at My Funeral by Smog. So enjoy.

most of all, don't forget about the time.

0: And that was us singing the songs for you guys.
1: That was us singing that whole time.
0: It's true.
2: So boom.
1: Okay, so boom.
0: Yeah, this is my radio show. This shade.
1: This is my shade button.
2: I don't think my headphones are working. Wait, I'm wearing the wrong ones. That's why.
0: Boy, wait, but if you, well, does that even matter?
2: Does well, it does because these ones work and then these ones
1: well,
2: don't.
1: Wait, does that even
2: I don't nothing. Think these are connected to anything.
0: That's the matter, daddy.
1: That's
2: what's the matter, daddy?
0: That's the matter, daddy. Okay. That's the what's a nothing, baby.
2: Question for the culture. Would you rather be a matter daddy or a nothing baby? Call in and let us know.
0: Call in. You can call in to my radio show and talk to me if you want.
1: All of us. You can talk to
0: the
1: all
0: the number us. Is 512-495-5879. I'm going to say that one more time. 512-495-5879. Call in and tell me if you'd rather be a matter daddy or a nothing baby. All right, so if you're just now tuning in, I'm DJ Vivian, and I'm joined by the wonderful
2: DJ Loganator
0: and
2: DJ Nada.
0: And today we're on Subconsciously Conscious.
2: Well.
0: And we're talking about ailment-induced delirium.
2: Yeah.
0: Who remembers?
2: I remember. I was there waiting for you all weekend to get better.
1: I know, we didn't.
0: Yeah.
2: It was like when... You for have sure. your family gone away at war and you carry like a little picture of them in your locket or something.
1: Or like a lock of their hair.
2: Yeah.
0: Wait,
2: yeah.
0: That's kind of really beautiful.
1: We should get some of those.
2: That's all
1: of
2: true. Us.
0: We should get lockets of locks of each other's hair.
1: And you put it in a locket. That's what they used to do.
2: I watched Phantom Thread the other day and he has his mom's hair sewn into his like breast pocket of his suit.
0: I thought you meant, like, of his body.
1: I know. I thought you were about to say
2: oh,
1: that, too.
2: Oh, no,
0: like
2: well, not that.
0: Like, he sewed his mom's hair into his body. And I was like, that's low-key tough.
1: I thought, like, he sewed his mom's hair into his breast.
2: That's crazy.
1: I was like, what?
0: Oh, yeah, my goodness. What? Wait, what?
1: Wait.
0: All right. Well, wait. Because of this ailment-induced delirium, I began to think of all sorts of crazy stuff, you know? Like, I started watching... Towards the end of my illness, my bout of illness, I started watching Twin Peaks The Return, and that show, what can I say about David Lynch that hasn't already been said, right? But, like, I really, really, really like how he does the music in that show. Like, well, I mean, I guess it's Angelo Badalamenti, but I'm talking about the musical performances that are, like, recorded in the show. And I just thought about like all the sorts of sounds that David Lynch really likes, especially when they're like in the Black Lodge, like lots of different sounds
2: like
0: in there.
2: The saxophone.
0: Yeah, like just like lots of crazy stuff. And so this next song is meant to evoke that. And then after that, I've got like a special surprise for Nadia. Because
1: for me?
0: Yeah, because there's like a special song that me and Nadia have. And like
1: Which one is it?
0: It's the one that we have. It's Bureau de Change by Helen Sun. And
2: oh,
0: I think it's so perfect because I put this song on this playlist today and I didn't even know that Nadia was going to be on my show today.
1: Yeah, I didn't either.
0: And that's like our special song.
1: It's a very special song. Aww. I'm like, yes.
0: It's literally perfect. And yeah, this next song, I can't pronounce the title, but if you want to check it out, go to kvrx.org and it'll be on there. And Logan's going to try to say it. How do you say that, Logan? Yeah.
1: Oh,
0: yeah, how do you say this?
2: Comment te dire adieu.
0: Adieu.
2: What is it?
0: By the band.
2: Adieu.
0: By the band Satanic Porno Cult Shop. All just one word.
2: Oh.
0: But these next couple of songs, yeah, that's like what I feel like when I'm sick and I go into my dreams, because sick dreams are they're very special. They're very different from normal dreams, in my opinion. And I feel like these next three songs really, really encapsulate that feeling of like, well, everyone knows it's like a fever dream. That's like yeah. a thing. Just think about that when you
2: Take
0: listen to these.
2: Take us to the Black Lodge, bro.
0: Yeah, here we go.
3: Okay, here we go. Top.

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0: And then before that was Every Star Shivers in the Dark by Lyle Neal. Before that was Bureau de Change by Helen Sun. And before that was another song,
1: Comment te dire adieu,
0: by Satanic Porno Cult Shop. And if you're just now tuning in, I'm DJ Vivian, and you're listening to Subconsciously Conscious, everyone's favorite radio show.
2: Yes.
0: It's everyone's favorite. They're all talking about it.
2: Yes! Yes!
0: Yes! And we are, if you're unfamiliar with my show, the way it works is we focus on a specific thought, feeling, idea, and we just really meditate on that for the hour. And this hour, we are talking about ailment-induced delirium. You know, my good sis, Sema Lations, aka DJ Silkworm, rest in peace, she once said to me, there cannot be a healing without an ailment. And, like,
3: that's true.
4: Ooh.
0: That is literally so true.
3: Literally Semolations.
4: Literally
3: Semolations 2026.
0: Literally Semolations. They don't call her Semolations for nothing. Okay?
4: No. Mm-mm.
0: There cannot be a healing without an ailment. Let's unpack that.
3: It's true.
0: It's true.
4: And maybe it's the journey.
0: And maybe it's the friends we made along the way. And I just think that, like, really, yeah, like, no, I'm with Logan. Like, it really rings true. Like, yesterday we were walking home and we were having a conversation, and it's just like I keep having these moments of like clarity where I'm like, whoa, like the last 2 years of my life I low-key been asleep, and I'm waking up now. But it's like there literally cannot be a healing without an ailment.
3: It's true. And you have to feel the healing. Whenever you feel yourself healing, you need to recognize it and enjoy it.
0: Exactly. Like,
3: 'cause then once you're healed, it's like, I don't know, you take it for granted, and then you feel really bad again. You know what I mean? It's like when you take for granted that you can breathe through your nose.
0: That's exactly
4: yeah,
0: what
4: yeah, whenever you're sick.
0: I was thinking about that all weekend, literally. Because
3: when you're healed, I don't know.
0: Anyway. Yeah, I was thinking about that all weekend. I was like, wow, like, I really feel like the meme where it's like, it's like the 2011 Pinterest meme where it's like when you can't breathe out of your nostrils and you just like are reminiscing on the days where you could.
3: Exactly. Like, that's corny. It sounds corny, but it's true.
4: I think about that all the time.
3: So.
0: And I think about that, like, that's how I feel when I'm away from you guys.
3: Yeah. It's literally true.
4: Yes.
3: It's
0: like,
3: literally
0: seriously.
3: True.
0: Like, I'm like, wow, I didn't really think about it when they were here because it just felt so normal to have them here. But now that they're not here, like, I'm really just thinking about when my other nostril was here.
3: It's like, now that I can't, like, I literally can't go to your house. Like, I physically cannot go to your house because you're sick. And I'm like, bro, what do I even do with myself?
0: Yeah. No, yeah, that was literally so weird.
4: That was a weird weekend last weekend.
0: It was so weird this past weekend because, like, well, we all got sick. Like, me, Sophie, Bella, we all got sick. And so we were all just, like, kind of quarantining in our rooms. And I didn't really see either of them. I slept for, like, 2-3 days straight. And, what's it called? And there was no one in our home, which is a very rare occurrence.
4: I don't think that's happened since you moved in. That's never happened. Yeah.
0: Literally. Since I moved in, there's been, like, hella random people in my home, even. Like,
4: maybe it was a cleansing.
0: Maybe it was a cleansing. A healing.
3: Oh! A healing.
0: I get it now. I get it. Because there literally cannot be a healing without an ailment.
3: Thank you.
0: Yeah. And so basically, if you don't remember, this next song is what has happened.

0: that was What Has Happened by Tawn Starts Band. Wow. I just found that band today and I think they're really good. I don't even know like what they're about, but I thought they were really good. Anyway, okay, this next segment is gonna get scary. It's gonna get a little bit scary.
1: Oh gosh.
0: Because being sick is scary.
1: This is true.
0: Being sick is literally scary. You get to a point where you're like, what if I never make it out? I was having thoughts of like, what if I'm just stuck like this forever? Like, I was having the worst body aches, which I had never really experienced, to be honest. Listen, I got COVID the first ever COVID. I had COVID on my 15th birthday. And so, like,
1: no way.
0: Yeah.
1: That's crazy.
0: It was crazy. I've never gotten COVID since. And so that first time I got COVID, I just slept through it. Like, I don't really remember what it was like. I just remember being like dead. I don't remember having body aches. And this time when I had the flu, I had hella body aches and I was really like, wow.
1: Wow.
0: Wow. Like,
2: this is how it feels.
0: Yeah, genuinely, like, this sucks. Like, this sucks so bad. I was hanging out with my brother Anthony on Saturday. And the whole time we were hanging out, we were hanging out because he took me to go get medicine and then he took me to go get like brunch because we had agreed we were going to get brunch afterward. And every couple of minutes I would just go, ow. I'd be like, ow. And he'd be like, you good, bro? And I'd be like, dude, it's because I just genuinely cannot believe that it hurts this bad. And that's because I was taking so many painkillers. Like, well, not so many painkillers, but I was taking like ibuprofen and Tylenol every so often. And I was like, what the hell? But yeah, I don't know. Have you guys ever had body aches?
1: Yeah.
3: Yeah.
1: Like, I don't know.
3: Knock on wood, but I don't get sick too often. Like,
0: Me neither.
3: Yeah, like, I don't know. I have, like, a lot of, like, I'll do other stuff, but, like, I think the last time I was sick, I got, like, strep and flu at the same time in high school.
0: Holy cow. Yeah.
3: I went somewhere, and then I was supposed to see, oh my gosh, I was supposed to go to some concert, and then I, like, had to leave the concert in the middle of it, because I was, like, I can't breathe, and I can't swallow like anything, like any kind of water, and I'm gonna pass out right now. I have to go. Bye.
0: Dude, that is so terrifying. Like, that's what I literally thought was gonna happen to me. Like, I was scared.
3: Because it is scary, because you're like, you can't really imagine how it feels to feel sick whenever you're not sick.
0: Mm-hmm.
3: Because you don't know what you're like, whatever.
1: So bad.
3: You're like, oh, I just felt bad. But you're like, well, no.
0: You know, I was in the shower at one point when I was sick, and I was like, really, like, I started shivering like really hard, and I just couldn't stop shaking. And I was like thinking about all the people who are like really sick all the time, like all the small children that have like leukemia and all that stuff. Like, did you guys ever read the book Drums, Girls, and Dangerous Pie?
3: Yes, dude, for school.
1: I didn't read that. No,
0: that book.
3: Yeah.
0: Like, I was thinking about that and I was like, wow, like, everyone is so brave.
3: Yeah.
0: And true. I was thinking about how, like, I'm such a poser. Like, I get depressed and I'm like, duh, like, darkness and pain and vanity. But, like, really nothing has ever happened to me and I'm a little baby.
1: Yeah. It's, like, hard to think about.
3: I was in the same way. But I've been thinking about it a lot because, like, everything with, like, my foot and, like, me, like, literally scooting around this place. And I'm like, wow, like, I'm gonna, like, I can't do anything, blah, blah, blah, blah. But then I'm like, well, there's people out there that, like, low-key, like, they don't got a foot. Or, like, there's people out there and they're, like, they're in a wheelchair. Or, like, everybody who, like, is on UT campus and they, like, have to use the 88, like, for their entire life. And it's, like, people just, like, live that way. And it's, like, probably easier for, well, it's not easier, but, like, you know, obviously people get used to it if it's how they live. But still, it's, like, you really take stuff for granted. It really puts things into perspective.
0: True.
3: You get a little dip of, like, being sick all the time. You're like, well, people who are sick all the time, blah, blah, blah, or, like, people who have to, like, live their lives in the way that, like, the world does not make it for them, really puts your shit into perspective.
0: Exactly.
3: You know, I'm very thankful for my beautiful life that I have on the reg.
0: Exactly.
4: You can breathe out of both nostrils.
3: You can breathe out of both nostrils.
0: And there can't be a healing without an ailment.
3: Yeah.
0: Mm-hmm. So that's what... That's why this playlist is going to get a little bit scary, because I want you to sit there and think about all the people who are less fortunate than you, and I want you to count your blessings tonight before you go to bed.
3: This is true.

0: All right. Well, this has been this has been Subconsciously Conscious, and I'm so glad that you tuned in. Yeah, don't touch that dial. There's more great, great music on its way. Did you guys have fun here today?
1: I always have fun.
2: Well, yes.
1: We always have fun together. Mm-hmm.
2: It's just my friends.
1: Play the lime one.
0: Would you guys come back here again?
2: Yes, of course. Well, yes.
1: Oh, I live here.
2: I live here.
0: Wait, how do you live here, though?
2: I live under the table.
1: Wouldn't you like to know?
0: What was your favorite memory of today, guys?
1: Oh,
2: I like being here with my friends and talking about all the beautiful things that we feel.
1: Of course.
0: Pretty good, pretty good. All right, well, don't touch that dial. We love you very much, and we hope you have a great night.
3: Hey, I'm Cowgirl Clue, and you're listening to KBRX Austin, HD1 and HD2, Vada Vada.
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11: Yeah.
12: Hi guys, this is DJ Deep here. Thanks for tuning into my show, Love, Heartbreak, and Everything in Between. Yeah, I mean, hope you guys had a good week. Got some more music today. Although I will say, today's music is like, some of it is catered towards my taste, and some of it's a little bit different. I still like the songs, I suppose, but it's not like something maybe I'd necessarily always listen to, but it's good to add some variety, some change it up here and there. And guess what? The guest DJ we had last week, DJ Snow, right?
13: Yeah.
12: She's back this week.
13: Hi guys.
12: Couldn't get enough.
13: Okay. Hey, what can I say? It's really nice.
12: But yeah, so we got a bunch of new music for you today. So hope you guys enjoy. And we'll talk to you here and there. All right.

0: Okay.
1: Alrighty, now that we're a few songs in, I wanted to check in with DJ Snow to see how she's feeling, what she thinks about this music so far.
2: I really like it. I like the vibe. I love how chill a lot of them are. Also, I don't know, the lyrics are low-key relatable. But I love how calming it is. It makes me so happy.
1: Nice, nice. I think personally for me, some of these, the mix of instrumentals, it's a little bit different from what I might prefer sometimes because it like clashes in some things. Mm-hmm. But I do agree that the lyrics are quite nice. A lot of them talk about very niche topics and feelings, I'd say. But also, I was just curious, do you have a song that has been stuck in your head recently that maybe pertains to the general theme of like either love, heartbreak, something else?
2: Ooh, I mean, I don't know if anyone here listens to K-pop, but there is a song that kind of recently released called Bloody Paradise by ENHYPEN. Highly recommend. They have an English version too if you don't want to listen to the regular version with Korean, but that is definitely stuck in my head. And I think it's supposed to be love? ? K-pop songs are always super ambiguous, so yeah.
1: That's fair. I think you recommended it to me. I listened to it once, but I can't say I recall what the lyrics were.
2: Nah, you're all good.
1: It was just one listen through. Yeah. Okay. Nice. Alrighty, well then, shall we continue?
2: Let us proceed.
1: Alrighty.

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9: So, DJ Snow, you said you wanted to add another answer to the previous question, or at least revisit it. What's the song you have in mind?
10: So, it's actually not a song. It's, like, the entire, like, album from the movie. The film is called Sayada. It's, like, one of my favorite films to watch when I'm, like, dying. No, I'm kidding. When I'm, like, really emotional, it's a really, really nice film. I absolutely love it. I mean, a lot of the songs I love, Barbad, Sayara, Ham Safar, Tumhoto, all of them. But yeah, it's like, as of now, one of my favorite Bollywood films, I would say, with like my favorite songs. So, yeah.
9: Oh, wow. Favorite movie and favorite album. Okay. Mm-hmm. Solid answer. I do say I do agree with the album for quite a bit. I'm not sure if I like every single song, but definitely some of them are pretty good. Top three songs from there.
10: Yeah.
9: But yeah, nice. Okay. The more you know.

Well, guys, this is gonna be the last. I have one more song for you before I head out, but I don't think I'll come back on to say bye. So, goodbye. Thanks for listening this week again to my show, Love, Heartbreak, and Everything in Between. If you're new here, hopefully you liked it. Feel free to stop by again next week, midnight on Wednesdays. But, yeah, one last song before you guys go.

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0: 'Twas the morning I stumbled upon a radio show like no other. Ah, me hearties, 'tis a show where silly music, old familiars, and interviews collide. Set sail for the shores of the peculiar with DJ John F. Spinity's That's Peculiar. Tune into KVRX every Friday morning from 8 to 9 a.m. to hear it. You never know what musical mysteries await you on the airwaves.
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I fear losing myself, my sense of self, and my identity. 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And so that's always something that I'm conscious of, is making sure I'm a whole person and a person I'm loving, so it gets to be a whole person.

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0: Whatever it was
2: disappeared within 2 hours. Troy says he wasn't afraid of what it

disappeared within 2 hours. Troy says he wasn't afraid of what it might be. He actually thought it was pretty cool.

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3: You can find more information at li.me. That's li.me.

Indian classical music today is more alive than ever before in India, and its root is traced back to thousands of years. Though books were written from time to time on the science of music, they were not written down in notations. Music was handed down through ages from master to disciple, and thus was enriched by new contributions, though the basic spirit remained the same. It is only in recent years that a notation system has been evolved to write down the fixed compositions in our music, but the improvisation is the highlight in Indian music. The sheer joy of creating on the spot by a musician, always coming back to the main theme in the raga he has chosen, is what listeners look forward to. The excitement grows to its height when the drums join in, and the rapport is continuous between the musician and the listeners. And thus, both musicians and the listener share the ecstasy of this thrilling adventure and unfolding of new beauties. Ragas are precise melody forms. A raga is not a mere scale. Nor is it a mode. Each raga has its own ascending and descending movement. And those subtle touches and usage of microtones and stresses on particular notes like this

with the tambura, the drone instrument in the background. The soloist does a free improvisation known as alap, after which he starts the theme based on a rhythmic framework known as tala. He can choose from many talas, such as teen tal, a rhythmic cycle of 16 beats.

0: One.
1: The tabla or the drums, which keeps this framework, just plays the thekas or beats in the beginning, as you heard just now. Then starts the gradual progression of playing first smaller patterns, then longer ones. In the beginning, the accompanying tabla gives, if I may say so, a reply to the lead instrument, such as the sitar. At times, they may play together a long rhythmic pattern and return with a climax to some, or the one, which is the most important thing, like this.

Although the role of the tabla is relatively free, it is the lead instrument which directs the whole progress of the improvisation. The Western listener will appreciate and enjoy our music more if he listens with an open and relaxed mind, without expecting to hear harmony, counterpoint, or other elements prominent in Western music. Neither should our music be thought of as akin to jazz, despite the improvisation and exciting rhythms present in both kinds of music.

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3: You can find more information at li.me. That's li.me.

Houston, Texas, known as the Fourth Ward at that time. Currently, that area is called Midtown. There's quite a bit of difference from the time that I lived there and there is right now. Fourth Ward at that time was just a convergence of dilapidated old buildings. Those buildings were deserted by early Houstonians, but it was called something else at the time. It wasn't called Fourth Ward. Fourth Ward was originally called Freedman's Town. It was an area of town set aside for freed black people from all over Texas. However, after a period of time, that area became so valuable that it was reclaimed by the ruling class. It was retaken by white people. I have pictures that can show what it looked like prior to this point. And you would be amazed. You could not recognize. I lived at the corner of Arthur and Rutherford at 1400 Arthur Street. I have a picture of 1400 Arthur Street I'd love for you to see. And go to that area and find that corner and compare the two. We literally lived in the shadows of downtown Houston. Those buildings, we were within blocks of those buildings currently. Fourth Ward at the time was a community. We were poor, but everybody was poor. So you didn't know how poor or bad off you were. If you saw a neighbor with holes in his shoes, you didn't criticize him because you had a pair of shoes, hand-downs from your brother that had holes in them. But you didn't care. My mom worked several jobs for several different families just to make ends meet, just to bring food home. Sometimes we would have to wait all day until she came home so she could bring the leftovers from the meals that she had prepared for her employers. She'd wash clothes on the side to make extra money, wash and iron for just general people. They weren't rich people. They were working class people. She'd work 2 hours here, and maybe in one day she might work for two or three different families, maybe even four families, just to make enough money to put food on the table. Dad was a hustler. Plain and simple, he was a hustler. What did it take to make a dollar? He had tried. He just always said that, hey, I'll probably die broke and hungry, but I won't die tired, broke, and hungry. He did die broke. He wasn't hungry. He wasn't tired either by then. He had found a regular job, and he qualified for Social Security when he became 65. So that was the story. Looking back on my life, I cringe when I think about some of the things and woes that the people like me had to endure and suffer not too long ago. When I think about these things, some of these incidents, I'm unsure whether or not I should consider my longevity a curse or a blessing. In my lifetime, I've lived to see the cruelty and lynching of people just like me, both legally and illegally. I've also been blessed to see the election of a U.S. president who looks a lot like me. My life can be described as a continual period of me trying to wrap my head around life and what it should be, living in a time of cruel and unusual influences. Yet here I am, somewhat bruised, but still here among the old school survivors, alive and witnessing static change, a term that I use to describe evolution of time when it seems like the more things change, the more they stay the same.

0: machinery, catharsis, technology, tag, transcendence, tryhard, high strung, neurotic, blue cross, golden arches, pearly gates, supermarket, interstate, picket fence, domestic, citizens arrest, Tuesday name, gas station, phantom pain, therapy, shell wife, parking garage, micropolitics, private property,
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11: We are both members of the RAG. We specialize in political satire and are unaffiliated with any student organization, unbound to any press syndication. We print and disperse our zines once a month, but this is our fun little side gig now. Basically, in no way are we representatives of UT or KVRX. Everything we say is just like our opinion, man.
12: Yes. Okay, so back at home for me in Tarrant County, God's County, I'd heard kind of whispers of this over the summer because there was stuff about going to the county commissioner meetings. And a lot of people did go to the county commissioner meetings to protest the slashing of polling sites in Tarrant County. It was something like, normally there's usually about like 300 or so. Now it's like 200 or so. So it's about a 30-ish% reduction, which is certainly a political thing, considering the county commissioners voted exactly on party lines about this, with the Democrats being against it, because they want that guy Talafrico.
11: They want people to actually vote.
12: Yeah, I will say, though, this doesn't really affect y'all as much. Y'all who are from Tarrant County, a thing that I do that I'm not promoting per se, is that when it comes to elections where I think Tarrant might be kind of purple, and this goes for anyone who lives in DFW, really, don't vote here. That's kind of what I don't vote in Travis unless I like want to vote regular, because I still can just like be at my parents' address, you know what I mean, and actually make a difference. The same presidential elections, it goes for everything, because Austin's too blue for your vote to really matter in general. Yeah. Oh, and then I forgot. Oh my god, I forgot about I forgot what day it is.
11: Day is it, Morgan?
12: Did you leave out the cookies last night for Erica?
11: No, I neglected to leave.
12: That's why there was no pamphlets at the bottom of our Kirkmas tree.
11: There were no Turning Point pamphlets at the bottom of our Kirkmas tree.
12: I'm pissed.
11: And the ghost of Charlie Kirk took revenge upon me this morning for not properly mourning him.
12: Yeah.
11: And
12: morning.
11: he popped my bike tire on the way to work today. Work being this, if you can call that work.
12: Work is great, yeah.
11: I like to do a little cosplay as the working man.
12: Yeah. Well, so did Kirk. So you're kind of honoring.
11: Hey, what? Not too much now before he pops your bike tire, too.
12: Okay, well, my bike tire, listen, I have a mountain bike tire, so it's a little more hardy, okay? But then again, you're right. The power cosmic of Charlie Kirk is pretty powerful.
11: Spiritual power does not stop at mountain bike tires.
12: It's crazy how much more power he has on the spiritual plane. Yeah. Anyway, I guess really what all that was to say is that now we're going to have a bit of a moment of silence for the deceased. All right, that's enough. On to a little bit of an update about Corpus Christi, right? So I was looking at, you know, Trib, because they were the ones who dropped that bombshell last semester about how, you know, it's just like, they're like, we're not going to have water in a couple months, you know, classic Corpus. Now, they did have a deluge. I guess, I don't know, Catholic God is probably on the side of Corpus Christi. I don't know. What do you think? Which pantheon do you think saved them?
11: Hmm.
12: Poseidon, maybe?
11: Well, given that their name is Corpus Christi, you would think it would be the Catholics.
12: But
11: I don't know.
12: Yeah, I don't know either.
11: I don't know.
12: Could have been cloud seeding.
11: It very well could.
12: No, but they had a torrential downpour, and now their reservoirs are back up to, like, you know, an acceptable level. They were at, like, I want to say, like, 2 or 3%. There was this one. They were, like, using a certain reservoir as an example because they pull from a couple, Corpus and the surrounding metropolitan area. And they were like, yeah, it was like at 2%, and then now it's at like 40. So it's sort of like how Lake Travis
11: is full now. It's a lot of rain.
12: Yeah, it's like how Lake Travis is full now, I guess, for now, until we use all of it. But yeah, they're basically projecting now that, okay, don't worry, the shortage won't be until 2028.
11: Yeah, well, this is kind of just the general strategy with water shortages across the American West, is you just wait for the torrential downpour to save you, and
12: That's true.
11: You go back right back to your old ways.
12: Mm-hmm. And so
11: there's something very ancient about that, I think.
12: Yeah.
11: Maybe Corpus Christi did a couple, like, Aztec child sacrifices. Yeah. That could have been it.
12: Yeah, a little bit of, were the Aztecs, were they the ones that cannibalized during rituals, or was that the Mayans that preceded them? I feel like it was the Aztecs.
11: I think there's a little cannibalism here and there, but I think the Aztecs, it was more of a rip their heart out and throw them down the steps of the pyramid.
12: Okay.
11: Type deal.
12: Yeah. I forget. The Mayans didn't do that. The Mayans were, they were just, they
11: it,
12: would just
11: I think it
12: wage
11: depends
12: war
11: on
12: and not rip people's hearts out. Yeah. They were also the ones that predicted the world was going to end a couple years ago. Do you remember that? The Mayan calendar, where it's like, it's going to end.
11: And in some ways it has.
12: Right. Okay. So you're one of those. Okay. What I will say that was, you talk about going back to your old ways. I liked this article because it kind of talked about how this is like a very like systemic issue in Texas, because we do base everything on historical drought and flood.
11: Because climate change isn't real.
12: Climate change isn't real. It's not. Why would you believe that it is? What's happened that would make you believe climate change is real? Nothing. By the way, and the climate's always changing, but we didn't do this. So the cost, the sticker price of updating the entire state's water databases, the water records and the calculations to do so, maybe a data center here or there. How many data centers does it take to create a good flood prediction and good drought prediction data? $4.7 million.
11: Probably about 1.5 floods worth.
12: Yeah, which is not that much. $4.7 million isn't that bad, honestly.
11: No.
12: The state?
11: But why would you do that? Because climate change.
12: Yeah, I guess, I don't know. I guess if I can save like 50 cents on my property tax, then yeah.
11: Yeah.
12: Then yeah.
11: Would you rather pay $4.7 million now or $50 billion in flood damages later?
12: Would you rather pay $4.7 million now or die?
11: I'm a bit of a pincher.
12: Yeah, I know. Death is just, you know, there's something after this, so it's okay. All right.
11: Well, actually, before we get on to the next one that you planned, since we were talking about how climate change isn't real,
12: okay.
11: I just wanted to to call everyone's attention to the the last football game, if you were there.
12: Yeah.
11: Because I was there.
12: That everyone who listens to
11: And everyone was complaining about how it was so hot and saying something about, oh, the temperature on the field got up to 160 degrees. But really, really? Just tough it out.
12: Just be a hardy Texan.
11: Texas football is about.
12: Yeah. No, I mean,
11: you don't need to worry about heat stroke.
12: Have you ever heard of something called heat acclimation? It means that humans have no limits except for their mind.
11: Yes, this is true.
12: Did you know that?
11: Yeah.
12: It's a fact.
11: So when I walked up into the stands at this football game and not 2 minutes into the game clock saw like a student on the ground, like having a heat stroke.
12: Solid death. Yeah.
11: Yeah. Like completely out of it. Yeah. That was just because they didn't drink enough water.
12: Yeah.
11: No other reason.
12: Listen.
11: It was a perfectly safe decision to have a game at 2:30 in the afternoon.
12: I can't believe
11: they still do that. When it was 100 plus degrees outside.
12: Can I say something? The fact is,
11: no shade,
12: the game
11: no clouds.
12: This Saturday. Yeah, no clout either. This Saturday, the game's at what, 5:30?
11: 6:30.
12: Why? That's crazy that they can hold games at 6:30, but they choose not to.
11: Well, it's all because of the TV money. They need to have the games on a different time so they can make the most amount of revenue possible on advertising on TV. And the old people who watch football because they have nothing else going on with their lives can watch all the games, you know?
12: Yeah.
11: Like, they can watch their game at 2:30 and at 6:30. And that's worth, like, 20 college kids getting heat stroke.
12: Yeah, I mean, yeah. I don't know. Do you think someone's going to die? What do you think?
11: I saw at least 3 people went to the hospital from this game due to what was probably heat-related injuries or illnesses.
12: Yeah.
11: And
12: that's crazy.
11: There were a lot more who were like just underneath the stadium, not able to do anything.
12: That's just crazy to me that like people get so dehydrated that early into the game without even having, maybe they pre-gamed really hard.
11: Well,
12: too.
11: Here's the thing. On this article I read, it said, officials advise limiting alcohol and caffeine consumption during periods of extreme heat.
12: Oh, yeah.
11: But if you've ever been in DKR, like every square inch of that stadium is covered in alcohol ads.
12: Well, yeah, but I mean,
11: they want you to be roaring drunk.
12: Okay, listen.
11: At 2:30 in 100 degree heat.
12: 2:30 yeah, and that's not.
11: And then
12: too
11: they're
12: early.
11: Like, "Huh, why are people having heat stroke?"
12: Yeah, well, listen. Here's my take on this too. The true alcoholic college students are pre-gaming hard, at least 9 beers. Then they're walking from West Campus to DKR. And then they show up and they're that dehydrated. That's what I think.
11: Yeah. That would get you into heat stroke in 2 minutes, I think.
12: Yeah.
11: That
12: and
11: would
12: so
11: explain
12: that
11: what
12: could
11: I
12: be
11: saw.
12: Part of the picture.
11: That would
12: too.
11: Explain what I saw and not climate change. It's college alcoholism that's the problem. It's not.
12: Well, and I wouldn't even say that's a problem either because I'm in denial about that. So none of it's a problem. Everything's going to be fine.
11: Well, everything's going to be fine. Marjorie Taylor Greene is coming.
12: Yeah, she's coming. Okay, listen. Listen, guys. Texas Tribune Festival, right? You know about this. You get some politicians coming in. You get some entertainers. I was a little disappointed when I found out that, Jon Favreau's coming. And I'm like, what? Jon Favreau? That's the guy who made Elf and Iron Man and The Mandalorian? No, it's just Obama's speechwriter.
11: Who has the same name?
12: Who has the exact same spelling. I didn't know this. I had seen clips of him on the Adam Friedland show, and I was just like, wow, I'm so bored watching this Obama speechwriter talk. Because Obama was like competent enough that he wrote, I feel like he had to edit a lot of John Favreau's work. Sorry. No hate towards John Favreau. The real star of the show at the Texas Tribune Fest on September 24th to 26th is Marjorie Taylor Greene, which is crazy. She is still crazy. Like that's the thing. Like I can't even imagine. Like I so can't wait to see like the spin that whatever journalist is interviewing her puts on it, or whatever Q&A panel she's on, or whatever audience selected questions she gets. Like, she's insane.
11: I think
12: she hates Trump, though. You're right.
11: Yeah, this is when I start to believe when people complain about quote unquote Trump derangement syndrome. Mm-hmm. Because it's like, really, we're inviting Marjorie Taylor Greene just because she had a falling out with Trump, and we're just going to ignore like the Jewish space laser stuff.
12: I'm so mad that they're bringing Marjorie Taylor Greene and not somebody who's actually relevant to journalism, who has the same who's in the same vein as Marjorie Taylor Greene. Can you think of who I'm talking about? Not anymore. Tucker, bring Tucker. I want to see Tucker at Texas Tribune Fest next year. He better be there.
11: I would so much rather see Tucker than Marjorie Taylor Greene.
12: I find Tucker's beliefs far more fascinating. Marjorie Taylor Greene, here's the thing. She says, think about the amount of trouble that Alex Jones got into for this idea. Sandy Hook was a false flag operation.
11: And she was a sitting U.S. representative.
12: And now she's speaking to, like, hundreds and then virtually probably thousands of y'all, of Texans, really, of Tribune readers and stuff like that.
11: No, and the crazy thing is the people who invited her are the same people who, like, in 2020 were all about, like, deplatforming negative voices or whatever.
12: Okay, and I will say, like, I would rather have Tucker.
11: But now that the voice is anti-Trump, it's okay.
12: This is going to be so interesting. I mean, I looked at three tweets. I looked at her three most recent tweets. And every comment is an AI picture of Trump kissing the wall. All of them. Or some of them are like, you're a fake Republican, Marjorie, which I know they're going to eat up at the Texas Tribune Festival. I can't wait.
11: I'm excited. The old Austin libs are going to eat this up.
12: I just can't, like, can you imagine being like, yeah, man, I'm going to go see what this speaker's all about. And then at the end, you're like, I don't know. Like, I guess she had some good points, man. Like,
11: no, as much as we're complaining, we are going to go to this, and it is going to be very wildly entertaining.
12: Oh, my God. But the people who take it seriously as, like, I don't know. Hopefully nobody takes it that seriously.
11: Like, oh, I really want to know what Marjorie Taylor Greene has to say.
12: Wow, she really is America first. She totally wasn't, like, she was just one of those, like, she was just one of those, like,
11: maybe if she was the Republican candidate, I would vote for her.
12: She was one of those reps that was just, like, doesn't know how to do anything in Congress. Like, incapable of, like, successfully proposing a bill. Yeah, and everyone hates you and tries to ostracize you. And you're not a good politician. She's like that. She's loud. She's like one of those. Yeah, another one that I remember saw, like, one of her past claims. I was just looking up the best of Marjorie Taylor Greene, basically, the craziest thing.
11: There's a pretty good best of on her Wikipedia page.
12: Yeah, and so, like you said, the Rothschild space lasers is good, but also in 2018, whenever Congress switched to Democrats at the midterms, she called it an Islamic invasion of our government. And then there's a Facebook, an old Facebook post that's probably since gone that said, like suggesting that Obama and Nancy Pelosi should be executed. That was the term, executed. I can't wait. This is like my late Kirkmas gift, really, if you think about it. Hour really for both of us. Yeah. Okay.
11: Well, this will be like a full rag outing.
12: Yeah, it'll be great. It's gonna be awesome, guys. Okay. So I guess talking about another Republicans.
11: Thing, another thing we have circled on our calendar.
12: Yeah, another is the release date of Ted Cruz's Clarence Thomas biography called Going Further, The Incomparable Clarence Thomas. Reading the stuff that Cruz has said about Clarence Thomas brought a sparkle to my eye. Like, he thinks he's Santa Claus. Like, Ted Cruz compares him to Santa Claus. The opening, like, bit that Ted Cruz talks about is, like, when they go to this Mexican restaurant named Anita's. And Clarence Thomas sits down at Anita's. This is in D.C.
11: He's like,
12: well, I try not to criticize places called Anita. And Anita is the name of somebody,
11: of
12: a
11: the woman he who, sexually assaulted.
12: Yeah, that, yeah. Well, allegedly. Hey.
11: Allegedly.
12: Yeah. And Ted was tickled by that because Ted obviously believes his goat, Clarence Thomas. But then he talks about, like, his deep booming laugh is like Santa Claus. Anyway, the whole biography is a ripoff of Thomas's autobiography. Large sections.
11: Just like the
12: of
11: same
12: it.
11: Thing, but worse.
12: Yeah, it like with all the personal details kind of cut out of it. Like any like struggle that Thomas has ever had, except for the affirmative action stuff. Which, by the way, Thomas acts like affirmative action is like something, like he's like deeply ashamed of it. Of the like he like remembers being benefiting from affirmative action and being like, I felt so bad.
11: But now he's a Supreme Court justice.
12: Yeah, I don't get. What that, but he also has had struggles like his first marriage breaking up, and then like I think he might have had, I forget if it was a substance abuse thing or if like there was just a part of his life where things were kind of dark. That's all cut out of the Cruz thing.
11: You know, I think actually Clarence Thomas might be the strongest argument in the world against affirmative action.
12: Yeah, I know. And you know what, Grant, he would agree.
11: Yeah.
12: He'd be like, I don't like that I got here.
11: Yeah, I don't like it either.
12: Anyway,
11: Clarence.
12: I'm gonna author this horribly destructive opinion now. This dissenting opinion will come up in a couple years and be used to destroy democracy.
11: Well.
12: Further.
11: Well.
12: Yeah. Yeah. Yeah, the name of Thomas's autobiography was My Grandfather's Son. So his dad, I guess?
11: No.
12: I guess, isn't that what that means?
11: Clarence Thomas is such a weird, interesting person. Like, how did he go from being, like, a...
12: And I hope
11: like, in college,
12: back.
11: He was, like, really pro, like, Malcolm X and the Black Panthers. And how did he go from that to what he is now?
12: I'm guessing...
11: As someone who's read extensively about Clarence Thomas, I want you to tell me.
12: Yeah, so, after watching the full UT interview this summer for fun... I remember I watched the full interview at, I think this is at the LBJ school, and then I tried to watch the Q&A and I just like couldn't, which is crazy. I have such a tolerance for far
11: for
12: right
11: stupid Q&As.
12: Like, yeah, QAnon. Yeah, I have a really high tolerance for all of the like right wing nut jobs basically. But the Q&A was too much for me. I don't know. I mean, he's like just a constitutionalist that isn't a constitutionalist. He's like most of the judges on the Supreme Court right now, or not most, but like a, like, you know, what is it? Majority minority, or is it minority majority? What's that term that describes it whenever, like, you know, you have like 40%, but then the rest of the percentages are all like 20 something. It's like when people talk about the United States in 2050, they say that it's going to be a majority-minority country or something. Is that what it is?
11: Well, anyway. If it's 40%, that's not a majority. It would be a plurality.
12: Yeah, plurality would be another word for it. Probably the more correct word. But I'm just remembering AP
11: plurality
12: human geography.
11: Minority.
12: Let's just see. But anyway.
11: People do talk about majority-minority, minority, but that is not where the Supreme Court's at right now.
12: Oh, and it's majority minorities are specific to racial, ethnic, or religious groups. Okay. Anyway, plurality. He's like one of those Republican appointed justices who like says that they're like keeping it textual, but they aren't at all. None of it's textual. I mean, I think most famously, or most recently, maybe not most famously, the whole opinion on, oh my God, why do I want to say the ERA? That's not even up for discussion. That's so old. Birthright Citizenship opinion that he wrote.
11: Right.
12: He was just like saying things about the history of slavery that were like blatantly not true. Like if you read the opinion. Like, and that's the kind of textualist he is. It's just somebody who
11: Well, is there ever
12: lies.
11: Really a true textualist, or is it just always textualist when I feel like it?
12: It's okay. I think there's people who are textualists and then will rely on other established laws instead of going back super far. That's a possibility. That is more of an Amy. That's more what Amy Coney Barrett has kind of come out to be, because if you'll notice in a lot of opinions, she's been actually recently like not with the Republicans, especially on the opinions where the Democrats lose. Amy's usually on their side. I don't know. Thomas is really interesting, but I think he's not too interesting. Like, he's just a corrupt guy.
11: Yeah.
12: The bar
11: is low enough that I'm considering putting up an Amy Coney Barrett poster in our house.
12: Mm-hmm. Yeah, I know. I bought it. I bought one. It's in my room. We can move it to the living room. At nine... No. Yeah.
11: Yeah. We can put it right next to the picture of Fred Hampton, and it's the same vibe.
12: Yeah.
11: Yeah.
12: Yeah. Yeah. It would be, yeah, they're kind of the same, I guess.
11: Let's move on from
12: Let's move on from our favorite Supreme Court justice.
11: Yeah. Well, my friends, you know the Dollar Slice Club? One of the last weird things on the drag. It's gone.
12: Mm-hmm.
11: And now we know what's replacing it. Our very own Mickey D's.
12: And it's one of the millennial gray ones too. Have you walked past it? It's like one of the like it's not even McDonald's.
11: Not even the fun McDonald's.
12: Do you remember McDonald's whenever
11: McDonald's
12: the whole thing
11: used to be fun?
12: When the whole thing used to be a playpen, kinda?
11: Yeah.
12: No, none of that. It's gray and yellow.
11: Ugh.
12: I know. It's
11: Austin
12: pathetic.
11: Used to be weird.
12: And I'm sure it's only kiosks. Anyway, that is also, I will say, it is also the site of the rag office back in the 60s and early 70s.
11: Yes.
12: That's where they would, not where they would print, but that's where they would edit, and that's where they'd meet up and work on everything. Yeah. And that's where they would, you know, hide from the tear gas containers that would be rolling down the drag.
11: Yeah.
12: They would put, there's a nice picture, I forget of who, like wearing a mask. Gas mask, and he's like writing, he's like editing something, because the tear gas was coming in through the windows.
11: And now it's McDonald's.
12: Now it's McDonald's, because at least Dollar Slice Club was for the people. For the college students. It was for the college students.
11: Is there any more?
12: It was for people like me from DFW.
11: Is there any
12: better Houston
11: ideal type of the corporate slop pipeline in Austin than rag office to Dollar Slice Club to McDonald's? Because
12: it's probably like
11: one.
12: Black-owned general store, vacant lot, rag, rag headquarters, and then, yeah, Dollar Slice Club, and now McDonald's. If it had been a Taco Bell, I would have been happy, by the way. By the way, next to all those smoke shops, are you kidding me? It's awesome. Nobody wants McDonald's, really.
11: Yeah.
12: I guess some people
11: I didn't
12: like
11: miss McDonald's here.
12: No, I've never...
11: We didn't eat a McDonald's.
12: I've never had that thought. Now, Taco Bell, I've had that thought. Sorry. But that's only because Torchy's is gone forever.
11: Yeah.
12: I wouldn't be having those thoughts if Torchy was still here.
11: Another loss for the weirdness.
12: But luckily, everyone... Not a call to action, by the way. Meh. Go to that taco truck next to Sipfa, and go to Sipfa too. Actually, those are two great places. You could go there. Go there. I'm just thinking out loud, folks. These are things. These are thoughts that I'm having about my day, basically.
11: Yeah. I'm thinking that I should go. I'm not necessarily telling you to go.
12: Yeah. Exactly. Exactly. Okay. Well, listen. It's been fun talking about slop, but we have to actually go on break real quick.
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11: Hello.
12: Hello.
11: Welcome back.
12: Flood prevention, that's cool.
11: Yeah.
12: We're fans of that, of not losing your home.
11: Well, we have a couple more headlines, and then we're going to get into our main topic for the day, which is AI here
12: Thank
11: on the
12: God.
11: 40 acres.
12: Thank God somebody's talking about AI.
11: Yeah. All right. Well, before we get to that, we have a couple more little things. I wanted to say a brief bit about changing academic offerings here at the public universities in Texas. I know we already talked about this more extensively last week with the core curriculum changes here at UT, but just like as a little add-on that you can add as some supplementary evidence to our opinions from last week. So at A&M, they just cut a bunch of classes out of the core curriculum requirements or the possible classes you could take to fulfill your core curriculum. And they basically just cut out anything to do with like gay people or climate change or women writers or whatever.
12: That's such a selection of woke topics, I feel
11: yeah.
12: like. What a choice.
11: Yeah.
12: Yeah.
11: Like some 200 classes got cut from the general education core lists, which is pretty much the same thing that happened here at UT with the core curriculum changes, except they didn't really try to hide it at A&M.
12: Mm-hmm.
11: Like here they did a pretty good job of like coming up with all these new categories and stuff that makes you think that nothing's really substantially changing, and then they're cutting everything behind the scenes. But at A&M, they're just like, nope, we're just going to cut all this gay stuff.
12: Which is popular.
11: Which is presumably very popular.
12: Which is cool. Which is really cool in College Station. Yeah.
11: Yeah. But the basic trend here is less diversity of thought in core curriculum. Like, you don't have to, or you can't take any lib stuff to fulfill your general requirements.
12: Yeah, it wasn't even you have to. It was like you have the option to.
11: Yeah, you don't even have the option now. You got to lib out on your own time.
12: Yeah.
11: That's got to be purely an elective class.
12: Yeah, maybe a poorly funded club.
11: Yeah. They'll allow a poorly funded club.
12: Yeah, that's cool. Those aren't threatening.
11: You've got about 10 more years, maybe 5 years of poorly funded clubs.
12: You think the universities will start going after just like student organizations?
11: Well, unless Talafrico wins.
12: Yeah.
11: And then
12: he'll save us.
11: The woke left will come back.
12: Right. Both things that could happen.
11: Yeah. And then the other thing is so remember the whole consolidation bit, like where they're adding the new Department of Social and Cultural Analysis, basically to put all the woke stuff into one department instead of like 3 or 4 or whatever. They're now in the process of rethinking the degree programs that are offered within that new department. And they're suggesting cutting the race, indigeneity, and migration major and the LGBTQ minor programs, and in their place add like an interdisciplinary social and cultural analysis major program, which, if you actually like read what the race, indigeneity, and migration program is, it's basically the same thing. It's like to be interdisciplinary, and it's basically very similar, but just a different name, and presumably now less woke because it doesn't have the word race in it.
12: Yeah. Is there a big faculty change too, or?
11: Well, they haven't really announced any changes about like faculty or funding or anything. So at least on that front, things seem safe for now.
12: So it could be currently a nothing burger.
11: Yeah, it's certainly not as bad as a lot of people thought it would be.
12: Yeah.
11: For now.
12: For now. For now. Yeah. For now. We can't predict tomorrow.
11: Yeah. It seems to be like a take an inch, and then, yeah, just take a little bit at a time, and no one will complain too loud.
12: Yeah.
11: Same stuff that we've been saying on air for, like, all of this year and last year,
12: My whole life.
11: Really want to talk about it anymore.
12: Since I was, like, four.
11: Yeah, you've all heard this shtick.
12: Yeah.
11: Yeah. It's beginning to run tired in my brain.
12: Mm-hmm.
11: Yeah, I just see it and I'm like, oh, Jim Davis.
12: Yeah, well, yeah, which you're always thinking about Jim.
11: Well, not too much on that now.
12: Yeah, I guess we did that last time too, actually. Well, I think the point is that they're trying to kind of, if you do the take an inch, you're actually, you're just wearing us down a little bit slowly to the point where it's like, ugh, I don't care anymore.
11: Yeah.
12: So it's exactly the effect that's probably intended.
11: Jim Davis has been a very good politician. He's very good at bringing me right to the edge of what I can tolerate in terms of change. And then
12: right
11: just
12: the
11: waiting
12: edge.
11: Long enough for me to back away from the edge,
12: yeah,
11: just to bring me right back up to it.
12: He gets you right up at the edge. He puts you at the edge. He edges you, and then
11: But it's never enough for me to like.
12: It's never quite
11: come
12: enough.
11: Come out and
12: it's never enough for you to come out and say something about it.
11: Yeah.
12: Yeah.
11: It's never enough for me to get like really, really
12: to just explode with
11: anger. Yeah.

0: Yeah.
1: Yeah.
0: I agree. Okay, well, off to our last headline.
1: Wampus rejoice. There are now rules about mold.
0: Yeah, at the city level.
1: Yeah. Yep. The city of Austin finally passed some regulations saying that, like, if there's mold, the landlords actually have to do something about it.
0: What's the mechanism?
1: They have to, like, there's more...
0: Do I just have to complain, like, to the city?
1: Inspection and remediation procedures, and if there's suspected mold, the landlords, like, have to do X, Y, and Z procedures to figure it out and make sure that their renters aren't, like, dying or whatever.
0: Yeah, I mean, this is, unironically, this is huge,
1: yeah.
0: I would say.
1: No, I hear about mold issues from, like, every third person who lives in Wampus, I think.
0: Yeah. Well, it's just, like, it's crazy how in this state you can have mold and it's nobody, it's your fault.
1: Yeah. It's like, oh, last semester I was failing all my classes and I felt like crap the whole time. And then I realized that my apartment was full of mold.
0: It's not like, but, I mean, mold can affect your lifespan. It does. It does affect people's lifespans. It does kill people too.
1: Yeah, no. I have a cousin who had very serious health problems caused by mold in her college dorm.
0: Yeah. Stuff lingers.
1: It's pretty bad. So if we here at the RAG get mold, too bad for University Realty. They gotta fix it. Unlike the AC in our house, which they do not fix. If I out them on air, perhaps they will fix our AC.
0: Nothing will change, considering calling them and emailing them doesn't even work directly. I don't know. I mean, I am a little, just because there's not a ton of, like, yeah, like, the resolution was passed and it's just like new inspection and remediation protocols. Okay, public awareness materials are, I don't know, like, public awareness materials is kind of whatever. It sounds like they'll
1: people
0: definitely
1: are aware.
0: Do that. Yeah, people know they have mold and that it's killing them. But they have to live there anyway. But it's acknowledging code issues. But is it really upping the, you know... Like, I wonder if it's going to set up a portal on the city website where I can be like, I have mold, yell at my landlord. And then the city dispatches, like, maybe they have... two people working on that. Like, I know how to the city. Like, two people, max. Code enforcement officers or something that are specific to this issue, but then also have to deal with, like, demolition. And maybe they also have to deal with different housing issues. Maybe they have to deal with pests and rodents and stuff. And so they're, like, not really as responsive. But, like, it is
1: nice
0: that you have a legal right.
1: It's on the books.
0: You have a legal right to... live without mold in your even a rented home, which is important too. Yeah.
1: At least it's on the books, and if you get mold, you can yell at your landlord and be like, "Hey, I'm gonna sue you if you don't get rid of this mold." Or whatever.
0: I guess, yeah. I guess that's at least maybe gonna do something. I don't know. I'm afraid some people would just, like, still totally put up with mold, but
1: yeah,
0: yeah. Okay. Well, we're pretty much at the end of our headlines. The main topic...
1: So AI.
0: Yeah, AI in education specifically. It's a topic that's been talked about a lot, but because AI is always changing, it's worth reevaluating the current attitudes. Basically, what are the effects of whatever workday training that people have been getting, whatever that professors have been getting... to tell them what AI is. I know personally, when I was, like, doing my employee training about AI, it's horrible. Like, it's just the worst explanation of AI. All those videos, and it's just like, and like how to use it, and it's just not good. The way that it's like, it's just very pro AI and very like, and there's nothing wrong with it. Nothing bad's gonna happen.
1: The thing.

0: You have to watch out for tool. With AI is to just make sure you're engineering your prompts right, so it doesn't give you bad.
1: Just make sure not to give them any information about the office. You know, that's what it'll be like. It'll be like, don't, you know, give them an address or anything like that. You know, it's just like very primitive in a way, I feel like. Anyway.
0: I know you had some anecdotal evidence you wanted to share.
1: So just like in the classes that I'm taking this semester, there's quite a range of takes on AI. In some of the class, there's two extremes. The one extreme, and honestly the worst extreme, I'll paint them both as extremes, but one of them is bad and the other's good, largely pretty good. The bad one is a core history class where the teacher has effectively decided, okay,
0: the entire class is taught by chat.
1: We don't want to end up in, like, this is kind of like something you strongly insinuated in one of the first lectures. So we don't want to end up like the Chinese Empire in 1492 and they decided to destroy their fleet and close themselves out from exploring the Americas and the rest of the world. We want to be like the innovators, you know? We want to be like Columbus, you know? Anyway, that's kind of what was heavily implied with this whole AI is a technology that we can't close our ears to, basically. And so, therefore, all of the assignments are, and all the readings that you have to do for this class, the quizzes are AI generated, and then at the end of the unit, you have to, like, text chat, basically. You're basically just, like, typing out chat, talking to chat about, like, oh, yeah, like, what, chat, this is an argument for why we should remove historical statues that have a harmful legacy from, you know, the premises. And, oh, yeah, chat, let's talk about the differences and similarities and what happened to the utopian visions of the various 13 colonies. And it's like, if you go on a, if you dare go on a tangent, if you dare take a hypothetical stance and try out something new, argue, you know.
0: If you dare engage in any kind of like critical thinking.
1: It'll make you do it again. Yeah, any critical thinking, you have to do it again. Because you won't pass, the AI will not pass you. The AI that grades you won't pass you. Also, you'll have to do like a voice to text one as well. At all. So you have to do two at the end of each unit. One on in text and one where you're talking. And it can't, it so cannot understand me. Like it. No.
0: Well, I think actually the comparison to the colonization of the Americas with AI is very apt. Mm-hmm. I love
1: for
0: how
1: other reasons.
0: for other reasons.
1: For the
0: I love how your history teacher was thinking about like we can't miss out on this opportunity for development and new technology and all this cool stuff going on.
1: Well, it's, yeah,
0: and it's just like, yeah, AI is going to kill 10 million Native Americans.
1: might. Or at least, I don't know. What do you think's a big... I feel like EVs are a bigger threat to Native Americans.
0: Yeah.
1: Because all the reservations are conveniently located on copper deposits. So.
0: Well.
1: Yeah. Anyway. Okay, so the other extreme, one of my other classes, is just this, like, you know, doctoral candidate who, like... is just this like guy who is like actually really interesting guy, because this guy like went to Harvard Divinity School to become a person, a preacher or a pastor within the service, but then, you know, is gay, so decided not to do it and decided to instead study religion in a more less of a theological sense, because he ended up finding that boring, and rather in a more historical, like an analytical sense. And also he always talks about how the real UT is the one in Tennessee, because he's from East Tennessee. And he was really sad when Dolly died. So really, really just a great guy. Hates AI. Won't, like, refuse it. Hates it. Like, will, if it's brought up in class, will kind of... And, I, and like, is right most of the... Like whenever I brought up, like, I said something about, like, oh, in this other class, so the really AI class, we learned that the term zombie actually comes from enslaved Haitians who believed that they were trapped in the wrong side of the afterlife after crossing the Atlantic Ocean. And I remember his exact words were just like, not really. That sounds like an A. Is that an AI slop version of that? I think he did say AI slop.
0: Like he immediately clocked it.
1: Well, because I was talking about the class and then I said something about that later. And then he was like, oh, this is AI slop, isn't it? And I was like, yeah, it is. And then he like spent 5 minutes. Because he specializes in like the Caribbean and religion and in environmental studies there. So it's like, it was like kind of like his topic. That
0: do
1: had
0: you
1: been
0: think
1: slop-ified.
0: If he had to engage in the ChatGPT assignment, it would fail him?
1: Yes.
0: Oh.
1: 100%. I think he would refuse to get passed. I think he would go out of his way not to get passed. So anyway, that guy's awesome, right? But is a little naive to the fact that people in that class are probably going to use chat on the essays. Hasn't really tried to insulate essay writing from AI. So it's a little naive in that sense, in my opinion.
0: Yeah.
1: We have a small enough...
0: And this is equally as bad as the other extreme.
1: No, but they are the extremes. One is super AI and one's like no AI. And then the rest of my classes all fall in the middle where the teacher will be like... Yeah, you could ask chat for some research on it, but make sure just to ask for research that you can click on and go to. And don't really read it. Don't read the AI part. Just wait for it to grab.
0: Like as a
1: use it as a search engine. As a I guess more thorough search engine, I don't know. And then some of them will be like, yeah, you can try to use it to generate like practice problems or something, but you should probably just come to office hours.
0: Right.
1: Like that's like a much more middle of the ground stance, I feel like, but is much more like is more willing to like acknowledge AI for sure.
0: So my kind of take on this is no matter what the teachers do, people are going to use it.
1: Totally.
0: And they're going to use it in a bad way. Like, AI is not necessarily always a bad thing.
1: I'd
0: to
1: say,
0: use.
1: Like, what do you
0: like
1: think? Like,
0: is,
1: a couple people are going to use it the good
0: like, maybe
1: way.
0: One or two people in the class are using it, like, in a genuinely positive manner that's helping their learning. And the rest of them are just using it to, like, get them their degree without having to do any work. But that's not a problem with AI. It's a problem with the education system.
1: Uh-huh.
0: It's a problem with the fact that UT is now basically a glorified degree farm. And AI is not the problem. It's just revealed the problem. Like unfortunately, most of the people who are here are not actually here because they care about learning. Because that's not the point of this. The point of this is to get a degree so you can get a good job, so you can, like, not starve.
1: So you can live in Westlake.
0: Yeah. So you can get a good job at Lockheed Martin and live in Westlake.
1: Yeah. Berkshire Hathaway.
0: Yeah.
1: Yeah.
0: Like, the university as an institute of knowledge and learning is really not the main point anymore.
1: Yeah.
0: Like, the teachers, the professors are here for that, and, like, maybe 10% of the students?
1: I'd say that, I mean, I don't know.
0: Maybe 10%?
1: We'd have to do a poll that said, do you care about learning? that'd be such a horrible poll. That'd be so skewed from reality, wouldn't it?
0: Yeah.
1: Yeah. Have a bunch of nerds scanning it. I love learning.
0: Yeah, but like that's not a problem with AI, and I think people need to recognize that it's not AI's fault, it's people's fault. It's the way that the system is set up and what it's prioritizing, and the technology is just accentuating what people are already doing.
1: Yeah.
0: Like people have been doing the same thing without chat for forever.
1: Mm-hmm.
0: Like, as long as institutions like UT have been glorified degree farms, this has been going on. Like,
1: yeah.
0: Now it's just easier to do it.
1: Yeah.
0: Yeah, and so if you want to solve the problem, you can't just like ban chat. Like, you have to.
1: Not that the university would ever do that. Yeah.
0: They're doing the opposite. They're making like chat required.
1: Yeah.
0: You have to take.
1: You have a Claude account.
0: Yeah. The new core curriculum, you're gonna have to take chat classes.
1: Yeah, which once again we believe to be the wrong direction. Yeah.
0: Well, and I think in the future the core curriculum is likely to look a lot like what your history class looks like right now.
1: Yeah.
0: Core curriculum classes in general are kind of slop. And now that the university is getting more involved in saying what the core is, it's just going to get more and more slopified.
1: Unless it doesn't. Unless they put good, like, people who care about learning. I mean, it might, honestly, if it got more conservative, but the classes got less slop, it would be nice. But I think, once again, like you said, this does go back to a larger problem, which is, what do degree farms do? They create grade inflation. And I really feel like, unfortunately, UT is going to get to the point of grade inflation that some other entity is going to step in. Like, I know my buddy at Penn, and that's hugely not beneficial either, because like my buddy at Penn, whenever they got smeared by, I think, the Washington Post, or maybe the New York Times for having horrible grade inflation, now they have quite the opposite at their school. And it's not only making things like really hard, it makes things really hard to the point where they're doing grade deflation, like where you got a B on the test, actually C plus. They'll like grade deflate people, like further and further, and like really stick people to the bell curve. And that's not good either. But I think, unfortunately, that might be where UT ends up. If we just keep being this unchecked degree farm, somebody's going to take interest in it and try to step in.
0: Well, certainly not the state.
1: No, it was journalism.
0: Yeah.
1: Was the entity that did UPenn and other Ivies. We're not as much of a target because we're at least not Ivy.
0: Well, we're in less danger of that because we are a public university.
1: Exactly. Public universities are in danger.
0: We are very much supposed to be a degree farm. Like, that's what the state of Texas wants. Like, Harvard and Penn and stuff
1: are supposed to be.
0: They're still kind of supposed to be, like, actually about learning.
1: Which they're not.
0: Yeah.
1: Which is not really. It's not really. I don't know. Like, the read that I could get at Penn was that, like, it still was. Yeah. A problem. People were still, so I don't know, like, grade deflation didn't really even fix it. Yeah. Fixed grade inflation, but it didn't fix that. Yeah. Degree farm.
0: But really, this is just the way that the economy is set up. Mm-hmm. So yeah, you're not gonna fix people cheating with chat unless we have the communist revolution. That's my take.
1: It is hard to give people horrible grades if they're paying, you know, 30k or 20k a year. Even harder if they're paying, like, what's Harvard, like 80, 70?
0: Yeah, something like that.
1: Something like that. Yeah. Anyway, I mean, overall, we really just want to talk about, like, kind of the fracturing and the differences in how AI is viewed. I mean, Grant told me that, like, not a ton of people talking about AI in your classes.
0: Yeah, well, my classes are all pretty lib, so it's kind of verboten to talk of it.
1: Wow. Yeah.
0: Like, I know people use it, but...
1: Well, that's the thing. I feel like not really talking about it is more of
0: it's
1: like a...
0: It's like a taboo thing.
1: It's more of like, okay, well, like, nobody's talking about it, but
0: it's a private shame.
1: Yeah.
0: You use ChatGPT in the College of Liberal Arts.
1: Yeah. To write your papers.
0: Yeah.
1: That's really... I mean...
0: Like, if you said really it out problem. Loud, people would shame you.
1: Like, yeah, sometimes it's I ask not... chat for, like, paper ideas.
0: And then everyone just stares at you.
1: Yeah, which is crazy. I don't know. I think the most fun use of AI thus far that I've had to do for a class is whenever my teacher would be like, okay, so you're going to tell the chatbot to pretend to be Socrates right before he's about to die. Now you're going to argue with him and try to save his life. And make sure to tell the AI to be really hard on you to the point where... it will almost never acquiesce to anything you say and will just argue at every little thing, which is just what Socrates would do. And then so then it's like, okay, now you have to do this for 10 chat exchanges. It's just the most brutal. You're just like getting attacked by this bot.
0: Socrates is like the complete opposite of chat.
1: Yeah, I mean, but I mean, chat's obviously pretty good at synthesizing a Socrates type personality from a specific period when that specific period already has like a dialogue written about it.
0: Right.
1: I don't know. It's like it's good. Chat's good at role play, which is why people kill themselves. You know, usually whenever AI, whenever they role play with AI, it's usually in like a wife way, and then they, the bot tells them to kill themselves to join them
0: in the AI the tech realm. Life.
1: I don't know how many times that's happened since the like two or three times. I remember the one guy in Florida where that happened to him.
0: No.
1: And then there was a huge lawsuit that I never heard about the end of.
0: Hoping Elon Musk gets a chat wife soon.
1: Hoping I get a chip in my brain soon. Well, on that on that note, happy Kirkmas, or Merry Kirkmas, sorry. And we have to sign off.
0: Yeah. All right. We'll see you next week, guys.
1: Yeah.
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1: I'm DJ Towerno, extraordinaire. 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

0: I am really impressed.
1: Muscle, he's a dinner, yeah. I've been gone on winter, yeah. Catch me all city, posted in that city. Y'all can keep that spinning shit. We just on some distant shit. Suffered 10 marathons. We shit. Bet you gon' remember this when you go and tell your kids. That's the one that Dante and yo, why, they never really talk. But she seen him be too far fifth. She had that next period. Wait, hold on, no serious. This is the type of beat that make me drink a hoe. Nah, this the type of beat that make me pee the fifth. I might go risk it all. Pull up to the blacktop party wearing bands. I'm off the wall. Run up, Warby. Just lean, just up. Shit, you better watch yourself. Roll is on the label now. Only news to me is all my clothes got different labels now. So when songs I make it out, got Apple money in my bank account. I

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Well, boy howdy, do I have something for you. 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

the goofy, foolish human parade passing on Sunday art streets of Greenwich Village. Pitiful drawings of images on an iron fence ranged there by self-believing artists with no hair and black berets, showing green seas eating at rock and Pleiades of time, pestiferating at moon squid, salt flat, tip fly toe, tat sand traps, with cigar-smoking interesteds puffing at the stroll. I mean sincerely, naive sailors buying prints. Women with red banjos on their handbags, and arts handicrafty, slow-shuffling artists of Washington Square, passing in what they think is a happy June afternoon. Good God, the sorrow! They don't even listen to me when I try to tell them they will die. They say, of course I know I'll die. Why should you mention it now? Why should I worry about it? It'll happen now. I want a good time. Excuse me, it's a beautiful, happy June afternoon. I want to walk in. Why are you so tragic and gloomy? And on the corner at the pony stables on 6th Avenue and 4th sits Bodhisattva meditating in hobo rags, praying at Joe Gould's chair for the emancipation of the shufflers passing by. Immovable in meditation, he offers his hand and feet to the passers-by, and nobody believes that there's nothing to believe in. Listen to me. There is no sidewalk art show. No strollers are there. No poem here. No June afternoon of O, but only imagelessness, unrepresented on the iron fence of bald artists with black berets passing by. One moment less than this is future nothingness already. The chessmen are silent, assembling ready for funny war. Voices of Washington Square blues rise to my Bodhisattva poem window. I will describe them. Itki salusu fruptrut, etc. No need. No words to describe the sound of ignorance. This is the sound of ignorance. They are strolling to their death, watching the pictures of hell, eating ice cream of ignorance on wood sticks that were once sincere in trees. But I can't write poetry, just prose. I mean, this is prose, not poetry. But I want to be sincere.

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0: 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Well, I think you do wonder. And if you do, you should tune in to Dang, I Should Write This in My Journal with me, DJ Bingo. 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

0: One shot is all you got. 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And my time lost. 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Thought about what? Said I would have flap. Brown skin girl, flavor pan top. Tuck a whole lip of trash, but my mood pan bash. And my price touch, you know that type of cash.
1: What a boy, run fast.
0: Expect the crash, you know respect the scene. Me, you come wrong, your stash. Cause a boy done crash. Bear flashback to the time where you did say you done have

Imagine a mystical place very near to home where DJs share their musical opinions, where the best in concert and album reviews, artist interviews, and special features could be easily found. That's right. It does exist. It's on kbix.org/blog. I'ma check it out, and y'all should too for the newest articles. Much love and thank you.

Y'all, that was People Pleaser by Night Talks. Before that was Rivers by Tina Town, and then Lobotomy by Isabelle and Sebastian. And actually, as we were listening, I kind of realized that Isabelle and Sebastian, I don't know how popular she is, but they sound like Joy Crooks, which is another artist that I love. So y'all should listen to her if y'all were into Isabella and Sebastian, or honestly any of these three artists that I just played. I feel like they give the same vibe, but Joy is a lot more of a jazzy kind of situation. I also want to give my formal apology in case y'all, number one, haven't been able to hear me, because I realized that my mic was, in fact, the volume was all the way down, so I'm sorry. And also, I've been really bad at switching the songs for those of y'all listening on the website. So if y'all have any questions or anything like that about what songs I've been playing, you can always look up my show on the website, on our schedule, and I have all of my playlists there with album names, artist names, and song names. So yeah, you can always look there if y'all are ever wondering about what people are playing, or if you miss a show, you can always go look at it there. So now we're going to move on to our next block of music, which is one of my favorites. We're into the computer music. We are into the kind of hyperpop-ish era. I love it. It's another thing that, of course, everybody wants to be listening to at 11:30 in the morning. But you know what? It's fine. Let's get this energy up. Let's get our hype on. And with these next three songs, I'm going to be playing Soul Eater by Uriah, Copycat by Mophead, and then Mirrors by Sean Pitaro. Let's rock.

All right, y'all. That was Mirrors by Sean Pataro, Copycat by Mophead, and Soul Eater by Uriah. I think I played Sean Pataro last week. As someone who does really, really enjoy hyperpop and kind of computer music era, I think that he's going to be really big one day. So if y'all really like the music that I've been playing from him, then, you know, go ahead, check it out if you'd like. I also played Uriah last week, which, once again, I said was a friend of mine from Atlanta. And yeah, I think he's very talented. So once again, all of these artists, including Mophead as well, I'm just saying, I think I found some diamonds in the rough here. I don't have any authority to say that, but I think I found some diamonds in the rough. So y'all go listen to all of those people if you enjoyed their music. And right now we're going to take a quick break for some underwriting, but we'll be right back with our next block of music.

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6: All right, and welcome back. So if you decided to start listening within the last minute and a half that I was not on the mic, then welcome back. You're listening to KVRX through UT Austin, and this is my show, Who Sings This? And I'm your host, DJ Punch. And we're going to get into our next block of music. So I don't know about y'all, but I am very passionate about my advocacy of getting young men back into garage bands. I think that we have possibly too many DJs and we need more garage bands. I'm looking for Blink-182. I'm looking for Fall Out Boy. I'm looking for The Killers. And hopefully we can find some people to satiate this thirst that I know it's not only me possesses. So with these next three songs, I have, Lord, How to Pull an Alt Baddie by Pool House, Lies by Grocery Bag, and Crawling After You by Bass Drum of Death. Grocery Bag is actually a local artist to Austin, so we do love playing them here, and I hope that y'all enjoy, and I hope that this really, really, once again, satiates that thirst for the underwhelming amount of white men garage bands in the modern day era.

in the garage, please. We need you as a society. But the last three songs that we listened to were Crawling After You by Bass Drum of Death, Lies by Grocery Bag, and of course, How to Pull an Alt Baddie by Pool House. Hopefully they send me the method. But now we're moving on. So, as I said at the beginning of the show, we're kind of going on a descending energy of a show today. Started out with House, ending up with You'll Just Have to Wait and See. But now we're going to get into my roots, which is some country. So for those of you who don't know me, I am from a small town in DFW called Argyle, the A block, if you will. But I grew up listening to country music and I loved it so much, but I hated giving in to the, I guess, stereotype that is small towns, just because I've always been a city girl at heart and always wanted to live somewhere big with opportunity. But as I've grown up and as I've matured, I really do, I find a lot of love in country music and I find a lot of nostalgia. And I genuinely think that maturing is realizing that not all country music is bad and that country music can be good. So I'm going to play some good country music for y'all. First, we have Feathered Indians, which is a Tyler Childers song, but it's covered by this really beautiful artist named Gracie Liu. I really love her voice. Hope y'all do as well. Then we also have Let Me Drive by Adam Clauser. Amazing song. And One Thing by Keaton Hermann. So let's get country, y'all.

Sounds like home. The last three songs that we just listened to were One Thing by Keaton Herman, Let Me Drive by Adam Clauser, and then Feathered Indians covered by Gracie Liu. For my last music block for y'all, we're getting into some sad gal pop because, you know, I can't let y'all be happy all day. Heck no. I can't give you all this good music and then just let you go on about your day. So, of course, I have to play some sadder songs. But honestly, this whole next block of music is solely based off of because I wanted to play one artist and I didn't want to have just one song that was kind of out of place. And that is LJ Mercer. Talked about him last week. We'll probably talk about him next week. I love LJ Mercer. He was a artist that I really loved in like middle school and beginning of high school that I completely forgot about until like a few months ago. And now I'm back and I'm sharing the name. I'm sharing the word. So that's going to be LJ Mercer for our first song. It's Home and a Life. The second song is going to be The Garden by Devin Gabriella. And then Hold by Sabrina Sterling. Don't get mad at me, y'all. I know I don't have a Jake Minch song to close us out this week. But come back next week and you will get your fill of Jake Minch, I promise. Enjoy this last block.

And on that beautifully depressing note, thank y'all so much for listening to my show. Once again, this is Who Sings This with me, DJ Punch, and I hope you all have an amazing rest of your day. Peace out.

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0: 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This is RuPaul Charles, honey. 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

Hey, sorry for the delay, but it's 2 o'clock on Thursday, and this semester, that means it's time for If You Can Walk, You Can Dance with DJ Lovebug. That's me. So this is my first specialty show, so I hope you guys are excited. I am a little nervous. Hope you guys are too. On this show, every week, I'm just going to be showcasing some underground songs from a specific period, era, style of dance, any kind of dance music. I want to go to different countries. I want to go to different decades. I want to go everywhere. So today, what I have for you is not everywhere. It's actually in Chicago, and it's in the 80s, late 70s to 80s. We're talking about Chicago house music, which is where it all began. So I know y'all have been waiting for a little bit for music, so I don't want to keep you holding on for too long. I'll talk more later. First, I Can't Stay Away by Ragtime. All right, wait. Oh my gosh. Okay, here we go. I Can't Stay Away by Ragtime.

Now this is how it started. My dreams are brokenhearted, and I want you, baby. We'll never be the same, 'cause you played those silly games, and yet I want you.

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right, that was Sensation by Ron Hardy. Before that was Love Can't Turn Around by Daryl Pandy. Before that, Jack Your Body by Steve Silk Hurley. And before that, Someday by Stacey Rogers. This kind of music is really fun, and I think it's so fascinating how much was like birthed out of this, because this all sounds pretty, you can tell that these come from the same place, but then think of how much house music came out, like how many different subgenres there are and where we are now. I think it's awesome. After this, it's going to be Never No More Lonely by Fingers Inc. and You Rock Me Long Version by Larry Heard.

right. The song you just listened to was Set You Free by Planet Soul. Oh my goodness. Okay, I think this... No? Is this mic working? Hello? Hello, is this mic? Okay, well, the song you just heard was Set You Free by Planet Soul. I think that might have been one of my favorites on the mix. And we're down to our last 4 minutes, so with this, I'll play as much as I can of No Way Back by Adonis. Had a lot of fun making this episode. I think I'm going to have a lot of fun making future episodes. So I hope you continue to tune in.

0: 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And if you ever feel like recording a song in your house, just try it out, because if it's bad, you can throw it right in the trash.
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3: 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That's li.me.

Hello, hello, hello. Sorry for the late start, everyone. It was kind of a little hassle to get in here. Anyhow, I had to do some things that I don't usually have to do. I've never used Bluetooth before, but here I am. Anyhow, I'm DJ Dragon, and you are now in Biscuit Town. Today's episode is focusing on the band Frog, which is consistent of two people, that being Daniel Bateman, and more recently, actually his brother Steve Bateman, who replaced the old drummer as he moved to England, I think. Anyhow, great band. I love them. Starting off today, it's going to be their song, Bitten by My Love. So, listen up.

All right, you just heard You're Still Mine by Frog off the album Grog. At the end there, actually, it's his two twin children, which I think is kind of fun to throw in there. I think it's kind of cute. Anyways, but I also think it's like representative of like, he's kind of just like always throwing anything and everything that he's thinking of into his songs, and especially like lyrically. He said in an interview, like, he kind of just writes songs all day, pre-flowing it, and almost feels like pre-natural to him. Like, he has like a hook for writing and lyricism, and I totally agree with this. It's like everything he says like feels like it's just directly from his brain, and it's just flowing out, which I think makes their songs so different and entertaining. And it almost kind of reminds me of Cameron Winter's Heavy Metal, because he is just always saying something. It doesn't always make sense, but he's saying something. Anyhow, on to the next song. It's going to be Overdog by Star Moles.

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You just heard Stole My Heart by Frog off of their newest album, Frog for Sale, which has they have the bassist, who is actually Tom, who used to be the drummer before he moved to England, and Steve Bateman replaced him. So, anyhow, there's a little more going on with it, but this is my favorite album of theirs at the moment. It's very catchy. I think that's what does it for me. And again, it has the quintessential Frog, kind of just anything and everything being said. They are another band from New York. And as we know, there's a lot of good bands / music that come out of New York. Shout out Geese. Anyhow, you could listen if you wanted to Frog for Sale. It's pretty fun and funky. Coming up next is going to be Curtain by Greg Freeman.

0: Hello, everybody. It's me, DJ Tankini. I'm subbing today for DJ Jerry Bean. In case anybody was listening for them, I apologize. I'm joined today by an unofficial DJ.
1: I'm official in my heart and in the hearts of KVRX listeners. I'm DJ Jack Saladino.
0: Okay. That makes sense, I guess. I don't think you can hear this, but I have a class Zoom happening in the background right now, and I'm giving it 100% of my undivided attention. So sorry if you could hear that. Honestly, really good lecture intro to the Middle East. Really great lecture happening right now.
1: Yeah, no, crazy new radio segment. Just put up your class Zoom to the microphone. Let's just see what they're talking about.
0: No, it's okay. It's okay. I don't think we have to do that. speaking of, I Q dropped a class today.
1: What?
0: You already knew that. Stop acting confused.
1: That's crazy.
0: My mom is probably listening to this and is like, what's going on? What's happening? Like, okay, first of all, mom, I'm paying attention to my Middle East class, okay? She's going over the reading. I did the reading. But my art history class, I dropped because I think the only thing I really have to say to explain myself with that is, like, he was actively editing the syllabus while we were going over it. And being like, oh, ignore that.
1: And also the class lost like 75% of its population within the first week.
0: The class was like 20 people. The first class came back on, it's a Tuesday, Thursday. It was 20 people that first Tuesday. I came back on Thursday. There's five of us. And I was like, what happened? Where'd y'all go? But honestly, it's like a weight has been lifted off my shoulders. I feel free as a bird.
1: Tweet.
0: Okay. Yeah. But anyways, we have Pack Up Your Romantic Mind by Stereolab up next. I hope you're having an awesome afternoon. And yeah, it's still the afternoon.
1: I hope. Well, I'd argue it's more of the transitionary period between afternoon and evening.
0: Bro.
1: So
0: I
1: hope by the end of this show that you have an excellent evening.
0: Well, you were just in France. What time do y'all start saying bonsoir to each other?
1: Bonsoir, the rule is that you start saying it as soon as other people start saying it.
0: Ugh, what a ridiculous rule. Okay, anyways, I think it's the late afternoon for me. So I hope you're having a great late afternoon. Also, in case you forgot, you're listening to 91.7 KVRX. And now you're going to listen to Stereolab.
1: None of the hits all the time.
0: That was great.
1: KVRX.
0: Do you have anything else you'd like to add before?
1: 91.7.
0: Yep.
1: That's it.
0: Okay. All right. Stereolab.

0: Boo! Did I scare you?
1: Scared me.
0: Yeah, I saw you jump a little bit.
1: Scary.
0: You know what else was scary? I was talking to you about this earlier. Smoothie Queen. Wait.
1: Woke 3 has gone too far.
0: We're breaking down these walls. No, Smoothie King on Guadalupe Street. Okay, here's the thing. I think I was punished today because today was the second day in a row I went to Smoothie King. I'm sorry. I'm just like going through a phase right now. Can you respect that?
1: So expensive though.
0: I know, but it's not. It's my money. So
1: true.
0: It's my money.
1: Truth note. Continue.
0: Anyways, as I. Hold
1: on. When does.
0: Okay, anyways, as I was saying, I went into the Smoothie King today, and there's this woman who's always the manager on shift, you know, and it can't be easy managing a Smoothie King, so I have respect for you if you're a Smoothie King manager, but you know what? It's also, you have to remember to be kind to your employees. I was in there, and, like, she was, like, there was, like, 4 people in the Smoothie King waiting for their smoothies, and she was like, I don't understand what's wrong with you guys. Why do these smoothies keep coming back short? She's getting really angry. I looked at the employee in jorts and I gave them a sorrowful like glance. I wanted to go back there and save them.
1: Nah, they really run in a Stalinist regime in that
0: Smoothie King. They're running it like the Navy in the Smoothie. In case you're wondering how the Smoothie King on Guad is getting ran like the Navy, and like she was being a little bit, she's been a little bit sassy to customers too. I mean, she was nice to me, so I'm not gonna act like I got personally offended. But there was this one girl ordering, and she was like, "I can't hear you. You need to speak up."
1: Hey, as
0: she's having a bad day, maybe.
1: As the official Smoothie King management policy manual says,
0: yeah.
1: It's better to be feared than loved.
0: That's true. Wait. Anyways. yeah, so honestly, like, if you're an employee at Smoothie King on Guad and, like, and you're scared, like, it's okay. Like, my heart goes out to you. I want you to stay strong in dark times because at the end of the at the end of the rain, there's always a rainbow. And at the end of the rainbow, there's a pot of gold.
1: Now that is a truth nuke, if I've ever heard one. Shout out to my mom, by the way.
0: Shout out to DJ
1: our moms.
0: Yeah, Sack. I almost called you DJ Sack Saladino.
1: Not my name. Sack Jaladino.
0: DJ Jack Saladino's mom.
1: Recent Texas Woman's University alumnus.
0: Hey! What? Do they have like a mod or like a chant or something? Do they have like a version of Hook'em?
1: They're the pioneers. I think they just shout like, women!
0: Woohoo!
1: Yeah.
0: And then also shout out to my mom who's listening right now, and she's probably doing work right now. I love my mom so much. She's so cool.
1: I also love your mom so much.
0: Yeah, you guys get along pretty well.
1: Yeah.
0: Oh,
1: we're LinkedIn mutuals.
0: Hold on, when that Outlook notification hits. Oh, so embarrassing. Immediately went to a JSTOR page that was open on another tab.
1: Shout out to JSTOR while we're at it.
0: I love JSTOR. I was just researching some great things on there earlier.
1: I know all you COLA and fine arts people would be dead without JSTOR. And I'm one of those.
0: Don't forget about the business majors.
1: I'm okay with forgetting them.
0: Okay.
1: I'm allowed to say that I have business major friends.
0: Okay. Up next is Kill by, oh gosh, this name always trips me up. I am Amy, who am I?
1: I am Amy, who am I?
0: It's all one word, too. I just kind of am like, I'm an Amy, who am I?
1: Kill by,
0: exactly. And you know what? It's a good track. So enjoy, and we'll be back later.

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0: talks about you.
1: He talks about me? That's really nice.
0: Mark has recently been, like, interested in, like, finding new places to sit. Like, bolder, more creative ways to sit.
1: He's been getting artistic with it.
0: So, he's been sitting on the, like, the windowsill by the fire exit. He's been, there's a little chair in the hallway.
1: He likes to sit in that chair, and it's his throne. I think that we need to put, like, a tip jar by that chair, so, like, when he's sitting there, in case anybody's, like, really moved by his performance.
0: Like, dude, this thing's awesome.
1: It's like, it's like that, like, Maria Abramovic performance in the, what was it? I think it was the MoMA, where she just, like, sat there and looked at the person across from her. That was the whole thing for, like, hours and days and months.
0: Someone goes up to Mark and, like, sits in front of him and just starts crying. this is so artistic.
1: It is. I mean, Mark, he contains multitudes.
0: He contains, like, one tude, and that tude is...
1: His attitude.
0: That's a loud cat.
1: He's very talkative. You know what kind of has been bothering me lately? He's been really into chewing hair.
0: Oh, yeah. He, like, if he is, like... Well, first of all, he loves, like, positioning himself, like, above you on the pillow.
1: To chew on your hair.
0: And then he'll just be like, while I'm at it... Full on, like, he'll eat your hair.
1: It's like a cat thing, like, he's like trying to groom us, but, like, sometimes he starts pulling out hairs.
0: Yeah, no, he's going for full digestion.
1: He's going through a little bit of a destructive phase. I'm worried. I keep on asking him to be peaceful. Like, when I'm trying to do work, I say, Mark, please be peaceful. And he just looks at me, and there's no peace in his eyes. There's no peace. There's just nothing.
0: Do you know what's soon?
1: What's soon?
0: Audience, I know you know this, DJ Tankini, but do you know, audience, what's soon? You better be celebrating. September 15th is Mark's birthday.
1: Oh, yes. Mark's very first birthday. And
0: he's going to turn... that makes sense. He's going to be 15 in human years, which makes sense, because that's... About
1: that's,
0: the time
1: that's
0: period.
1: That's the rebellious
0: where
1: age.
0: Yeah, rebellious, destructive.
1: I'm a teenager.
0: Especially for boys.
1: Yeah.
0: Because by that time, like, girls already have, like, a developed, like, brain.
1: We're going to, well, I was a 15-year-old girl.
0: They don't have, like, the, like, boyish, like the boys, like, caveman
1: instincts. Well, like, boys,
0: instincts.
1: When they're 15, like, they act like they're, like, perhaps 8 years old.
0: Well, they also do that when they're 19.
1: Yeah. So, anyways.
0: Because you've seen my friend group.
1: Oh, I've met you.
0: Okay.
1: Yeah, so I'm worried. We're going to, like, come home, and there's going to be, like, holes in the wall that he, like, punched, and, like, he's going to be, like, raging on Fortnite.
0: We cannot get him GTA, no matter how bad he asks for it. That just can't happen. He's going to be, you know that one graphic of the guy in the, like, chair, and he's, like, flipping off the girl behind him?
1: Yeah.
0: And he's, yeah, like, that's Mark right now.
1: That's not gonna be great. If we get him GTA, like, I worry for the safety of everybody in our building. So this isn't gonna happen. I already worry for everybody's safety when we let him out into the hallway.
0: Well, he's a sweetie though.
1: No, he's gonna eat.
0: It's only when you pet. He's not gonna eat Jay. It's only when you, like, pet him in a way that offends him that he's like, okay, I do have to.
1: No,
0: scratch
1: it's
0: you
1: only
0: now.
1: When you pet him, comma, he says, I have to scratch you now.
0: Not always.
1: I pet him on his head, he scratches me. I pet him on his back, he scratches me. I would never pet him on his belly anymore, because that's how he gets both claws into your forearm.
0: He grabs, like, he, like, latches on. It's not like a defense thing, it's an attack thing. Like, he wants to hurt you.
1: He's very mean.
0: Very mean.
1: Okay, well.
0: I love him, though.
1: Yeah, he's all right. Up next, we got Little Star by Cub. also made Chinchilla.
0: Oh. Yeah, I do like that song.
1: Anyways, you're listening to 91.7 KVRX, and I'm gonna go soon, but not yet.
0: No.
1: Okay, bye.

0: back so soon.
1: So soon.
0: Yeah, no. We're gonna say goodbye for now. I have one last song I'm gonna play, and then we're gonna pack it up. I gotta go. Sorry, guys.
1: I'm so sad.
0: I know everybody's crying.
1: I'm crying.
0: Don't cry. Please. Yeah, no, I have to leave. I actually really have to pee. So we have
1: TMI.
0: Oh, wait, actually, wait. Can you read this for me? Can you come over here? Hurry.
1: L'enfer des femmes.
0: Woo. Okay. That's that.
1: I don't even know what that means.
0: Okay. Well, then get out of here. You heard what he just said. That's exactly what I'm about to play, and that's what you're gonna listen to.
1: I'm not fluent in French.
0: Yeah. Well, you know what? Neither am I. Bye, guys.

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0: 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This is RuPaul Charles, honey. 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

Till she's my parents' divorce and the vibe is the truth. 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
3: 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That's li.me.

0: 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You're listening to KVRX 91.7 HD2. This is the show called Open Road, this show with long drives.
1: And even better vibes.
0: I'm DJ Rose.
1: And I'm DJ Wes.
0: Welcome back to episode 2 of the season. You know, we pick a new city every episode and play some songs from there. This season we're doing it a little bit more randomly, keeping the open and open road for sure. Last couple seasons we've been kind of following a route and going from, for example, from Maine to New Orleans for one semester. But where did we go last time, DJ West?
1: Last week we were in Honolulu. We often go to a major city and play the folk and country from that area. So we heard a lot of baritone ukulele, and we heard a lot of classic Hawaiian tunes, some jazz, some blues.
0: Yeah.
1: Honolulu was lovely.
0: It was quite lovely. And this semester we're also surprising each other each episode. So DJ West has no idea where we're traveling to today. Any guesses?
1: I have no. Well, it sounded a little... maybe somewhere north.
0: Okay, yeah.
1: Is that it?
0: It's a good guess.
1: Somewhere north. Maybe like Albany. That's my guess.
0: Ooh. I mean, pretty close geographically. You just heard Down on the Station by Mary Lynn Hammond, who is from Montreal, Canada. We're heading out of the country a little bit today, not straying too far. But there's a lot of fun stuff from up here, from many cities in Canada, but I just had to pick one.
1: I mean, Montreal's geographically closer than Honolulu, even though it's not it's in a different country, so.
0: Right. Definitely easier to get to.
1: Yeah.
0: But Montreal has a great folk music history, a lot of influence from the French, Quebecois, as well as indigenous music and English, Irish, Scottish traditions as well. So we have a lot going on. I'm going to need DJ West to help me pronounce some of these French song names and artist names, because I didn't get a chance to practice beforehand. So that'll be fun. But first up, we have Ain't Life Sweet by Penny Lang, folk artist who performed mainly in the 60s and 70s. After that, we have a song called Swimming Song, which we might have heard a couple weeks ago, actually, when we had our interim with our DJ guest. Swimming Song by Luden Wainwright III. This is his wife, Kate, and her sister, Anna McGarrigle, performing this song. Mm. And they're a famous, probably the most iconic duo that we have on this playlist from Montreal. So that's their cover of his song. I love that song, and I love this cover as well. DJ West, would you like to say the name of the next song?
1: We have Motel Mon Repos.
0: Oh, but very French. But yes, French, this is true.
1: It's Quebecois, yeah. So it said bad.
0: Maybe I can do the Quebecois then.
1: You definitely can. Actually, it'll be much more accurate if you don't practice at all and just say what you think it might sound like, because that's basically what the Canadians do all the time.
0: Yeah.
1: No hate, but...
0: All love. So this is just a fun kind of rock, folk rock band. And then after that, we'll hear The Log Driver's Waltz by the Mountain City Four. The Mountain City Four was a group that performed in the 1960s, and the McGarrigle sisters were in it while they were still attending college in Montreal. So the band would perform like in coffee houses and dance halls throughout the city. And they were also very involved in the Montreal Folk Workshop, which was kind of this community space and incubator for the folk revival in Montreal in the 1960s and 70s. So we have quite a few songs coming up now. Anything else, DJ West, before we get started?
1: No, I'm excited to explore Montreal.
0: Yeah, me too. I've heard there's great food there.
1: Me too.
0: All right, first we have Ain't Life Sweet by Penny Lang.

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Borrow one in Europe, visit one in Timbuktu. You can have it all in a nutshell, held together with crazy glue.

0: You just heard The Log Driver's Waltz by Mountain City 4, and before that, Motel Mon Repos by Beau Dommage. How are you feeling in Montreal, DJ Wes?
1: I'm feeling discombobulated, DJ Rose. I'm feeling confused and scared. No, I'm feeling good, but the Quebecois is strange to hear. I took two semesters of intense French and went to, you know, France this last summer, and so it's definitely a little bit disconcerting to hear the Canadians try to do it, but they've been doing it for a while, so I guess I'll give them a pass. But I mean, I liked all these. Swimming Song was just, it has a place in my heart now, given that our friend likes it a lot, but also it's just really lovely. That was the second one you heard.
0: Yeah. Swimming Song, both versions, just lovely. Kind of has that aura of end of August, beginning of September, he is still here, mm-hmm. lasting. Well, next up we have a song called Berkeley Springs by Don Ross. Don Ross is a finger style guitarist, which I know you would appreciate, DJ Wes. His father is a Scottish immigrant, and his mother is, and I don't know how to pronounce this, Mi'kmaq. It's an Inuit indigenous group in, Quebec. So those kind of two cultures have really influenced a lot of his music. And then after Don Ross, we have Don't Forget by Martha Wainwright, who is Kate McGarrigle's daughter.
1: Oh, wow. All right.
0: So a lot of family biz here in Montreal.
1: Let's do it.
0: Yeah. Any thoughts before we head on to Don Ross?
1: I don't think so.
0: All right. This is Berkeley Springs.

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3: Hello there.
4: How are you doing? What?
3: I don't know. Just trying to do a Canadian accent.
4: Oh, yeah.
3: And not doing it too well.
4: Well, sorry about that. So sorry.
3: Sorry about the audio.
4: If you're wearing headphones.
3: If you're wearing headphones, you might only be hearing out of your left ear. So might want to unplug and just play it for everyone to hear.
4: Which is all right.
3: Anyway, you just heard Don't Forget by Martha Wainwright, and before that, Berkeley Springs by Don Ross. Did you like the finger picking the Don Ross DJ West?
4: I sure did. But Wainwright really caught my ear. Mm. Those were two really lovely ones, my favorites so far, actually.
3: How lovely. Well, next up we have Le Bleu du Businessman.
4: Yeah. The Businessman Blues.
3: Yeah. Pretty self-explanatory, by Claude Dubois and Starmania. And then after that, this one might be a little tough. DJ West.
4: Oh. Which one? Oh. La Batelière.
3: La Batelière by Genta Quorum, which is kind of a modern folk rock band, you know, using a lot of classic folk elements and Celtic music in their modern elements, really inspired by a lot of fiddle tunes. And after that, we have
4: Fais-moi un show de Bocan. Bocan.
3: Bocan.
4: Du Bocan. By Le Sœur Boulet.
3: Or The Sisters Boulet. Oui. I do know that one. So we have some more Canadian French tunes coming up.
4: Lovely.
3: But first, the Businessman Blues.

0: You just heard The Sisters Boule with the name of the song.
1: Oh, Fais-moi un show de bouquin.
0: Yes, quite lovely. We're just going to get right into the next part. Next up, we have Si c'est doucement.
1: Si doucement.
0: Si doucement by Harmonium. And after that, we have Hindsight by Molasses. These are some more modern rock inspired by folk pieces. So yeah, we're just gonna jump right into it.
1: Let's do it.
0: Harmonium.

0: You just heard Hindsight by Molasses. We are nearing the end of our road trip to Montreal. It's been quite lovely, I think, getting to explore somewhere out of the country.
1: It's been lovely.
0: Yeah. It's our first time, right?
1: Yeah.
0: Yeah.
1: It is our first time out of the country.
0: Yeah, officially. So that's exciting, you know, keeping it open.
1: Yeah.
0: Any thoughts about Montreal before we head into our last song?
1: No, I'd love to go, though. The music's been lovely, and DJ Rose and I were just talking about how much fun it would be to drive out there sometime, but it's just hard coming from Texas. Like, I'm doing, you know, like, a project where I'm doing road trips, mm-hmm. and we go on road trips a lot ourselves, and it's just, like, Texas is big, and that's fun a lot of the time, but it's annoying that you can't, like, you road trip, and your first day is just in Texas still. Anyway. It's been lovely.
0: Yeah. Last up on our list, we have a song called I Pity the Country by Willie Dunn. Willie Dunn, obviously from Montreal, also has Scottish and Indigenous Inuit heritage, and draws upon a lot of Indigenous themes, and has written a lot of folksy protest songs, and this song is actually kind of about anti-colonialism and racism against Indigenous people.
1: Oh, wow.
0: So I think it's a good song to leave off on.
1: Let's do it.
0: All right, this is I Pity the Country by Willie Dunn.
1: Thanks for listening to Open Road. We'll see you next week.

take. Small are the lives of cheats and of liars, of bigoted news press, fascist town crier. Deception annoys me, deception destroys me. The Bill of Rights froze me, jails they all know me. Frustrated are churchmen, the saving of soul men.

Party. The trip is with power, back bacon and welfare. Police they arrest me, materialists test me, pollution that chokes me, movies that joke me, politicians exploit me, city life that jades me, Hudson Bay fleece me, hunting laws freak me, government is bumbling, revolution's rumbling, to be ruled in impunity is tradition continuity. I pity the country, I pity the state, and the mind of a man who thrives on hate.

0: KVRX would like to acknowledge that our station and meeting places are on the indigenous lands of Turtle Island, the ancestral name for what now is called North America. Moreover, we would like to acknowledge the Alabama Cushara, the Caddo, the Carrizo Come Crudo, the Kualitecan, the Comanche, the Kickapoo, the Lipan Apache, the Tonkawa, and the Isleta del Sur del Pueblo, and all the American Indian and indigenous peoples and communities who have been or have become a part of these lands and territories in Texas.
1: You are listening to KVRX